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3: 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Funding for this event has been made possible in part by the New Jersey State Council on the Arts, Department of State, the National Endowment for the Arts, Cape Assist, and the Cape May County Board of County Commissioners through the Division of Culture and Heritage.

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3: This is a special report from ABC News. I'm Dave Packer. A shooting in downtown Minneapolis. We're told there are multiple victims, including two police officers. This is an active situation. Details just coming in now. Officials warning residents to avoid the densely populated Loring Park neighborhood nearby. Renee Cooper with ABC affiliate KSTP is at the scene.
4: Several residents out here with us now, also pushed back to this same perimeter a couple blocks back where we're at. Several witnessed it. It sounds like either some people were just very close with one another, but people within the building that I've talked to knew of the people that have been hurt.
3: Chris Miller says it happened in his apartment building as he came down to the lobby.
5: And all the front doors were busted, glass shot. As I was walking down the ramp, two different people was laying there, covered in blood.
3: Governor Tim Walz says his public safety team is responding, adding Minnesota is praying for our first responders. This is ABC News.
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7: From the CoastNewsToday.com Weather Center, here's your South Jersey AccuWeather forecast. Tonight will be mainly clear and humid with a thunderstorm bringing a low of 73. Tomorrow, expect a mix of clouds and sun with warmer and very humid conditions. A thunderstorm may develop in the afternoon, posing a risk of flash flooding and damaging winds. The high will reach 88 degrees. Tomorrow night will be mostly cloudy, warm, and humid with another chance of a thunderstorm and a low of 75. I'm meteorologist Jason Caterina with your AccuWeather forecast from CoastNewsToday.com.
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1: There's never been a more expensive time to own the pencil case of your dreams at the August to Remember Back to School Shopping event, because a 5-subject notebook costs $5 more than last year. 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
2: 13% of women say this is the most attractive feature of a man. 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

0: Hey, it's Mark Hunter from The Wake Up Call, and yes, it's that time of year again.
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0: We are heading back to the high schools in Cape May County for the 2026 Back to School Tour. It'll include stops at Wildwood High School on Thursday, September 3rd, Middle Township High School on Friday, September 4th, Lower Cape May Regional High School on Wednesday, September 23rd, Wildwood Catholic Academy on Thursday, September 24th, and Cape May Tech Tuesday, September 29th. 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
4: This is a special report from ABC News. I'm Dave Packard. Two victims dead and multiple others injured this afternoon after a deadly mass shooting in a downtown Minneapolis apartment building. Minneapolis Police Sergeant Garrett Parton minutes ago.
5: The suspected shooter is deceased, and at this time it is unknown how he died.
4: Three officers injured, two shot by the suspect when they entered the apartment building, two with non-life-threatening injuries, and one is in surgery. Raina Raker says she lives in the apartment building where it happened and was coming out of her apartment when the shooting unfolded.
6: I just seen there was a lot of blood. There was people laying on the ground. It was a pretty bad scene. Honestly, I've never seen something like it.
4: Her neighbor in the building, Chris Miller.
7: Don't know if I have a place to live yet. Don't know if I can go back home yet. Don't know what's going to happen.
4: FBI Director Kash Patel says the Bureau is responding to the shooting and will offer any and all resources necessary. This is ABC News.
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9: From the CoastNewsToday.com Weather Center, here's your South Jersey AccuWeather forecast. Overnight, expect mainly clear skies with humidity lingering, possibly leading to a thunderstorm. The temperature will drop to 74 degrees. On Thursday, there will be a mix of clouds and sunshine, making it warmer and very humid. In the afternoon, a thunderstorm may occur in the area, possibly bringing flash flooding and damaging winds. The high temperature will reach 88 degrees. I'm meteorologist Jason Caterina with your AccuWeather forecast from CoastNewsToday.com.
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0: 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Step into history as they welcome incredible World War II aircraft, including the C-47 Placid Lassie, the Messerschmitt ME-262, the world's first Operation Jet Fighter Japanese Zero replica, the TBM Avenger, and more. 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By attending, you're not just having an amazing time, you're helping NASW maintain and restore historic Hangar Number 1 and keep aviation history alive. And I'll see you as I broadcast this Friday from noon till 2 at the Naval Air Station Wildwood Aviation Museum's Air Fest on the County Airport Grounds 500 Forestal Road with 98.7 The Coast WCZT.
5: ABC News, I'm Dave Packer. Two people were killed and the suspect is dead, says Minneapolis Police Chief Bill Peterson, after a shooting in a downtown apartment building this afternoon.
6: The shooter is deceased at this time. It is unknown how he died.
5: Police say a 19-year-old gunman is dead of a self-inflicted gunshot wound after he forced his way into a Virginia elementary school this morning and shot and wounded a staff member. School Superintendent Jeffrey Cassell praised the police response.
7: Our safety and security protocols and procedures worked.
5: New Jersey has filed a petition asking the Supreme Court to shut down prediction markets like Kalshi and Polymarket in the state. Prediction market companies argue they are in the commodities futures business and not gambling. Tiger Woods has changed his plea from not guilty to no contest to reckless driving in Florida. The state amended the DUI charge and a judge suspended Woods' driver's license for 5 years. This is ABC News. South Jersey
8: weather. From the CoastNewsToday.com Weather Center, here's your South Jersey AccuWeather forecast. Overnight, expect mainly clear skies with humidity lingering, possibly leading to a thunderstorm. The temperature will drop to 74 degrees. On Thursday, there will be a mix of clouds and sunshine, making it warmer and very humid. In the afternoon, a thunderstorm may occur in the area, possibly bringing flash flooding and damaging winds. The high temperature will reach 88 degrees. I'm meteorologist Jason Caterina with your AccuWeather forecast from CoastNewsToday.com.
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6: ABC News, I'm Dave Packer. Two people were killed and the suspect is dead, says Minneapolis Police Chief Bill Peterson, after a shooting in a downtown apartment building this afternoon.
7: The shooter is deceased at this time. It is unknown how he died.
6: Police say a 19-year-old gunman is dead of a self-inflicted gunshot wound after he forced his way into a Virginia elementary school this morning and shot and wounded a staff member. School Superintendent Jeffrey Cassell praised the police response.
8: Our safety and security protocols and procedures worked.
6: New Jersey has filed a petition asking the Supreme Court to shut down prediction markets like Kalshi and Polymarket in the state. Prediction market companies argue they are in the commodities futures business and not gambling. Tiger Woods has changed his plea from not guilty to no contest to reckless driving in Florida. The state amended the DUI charge and a judge suspended Woods' driver's license for 5 years. This is ABC News.
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10: From the CoastNewsToday.com Weather Center, here's your South Jersey AccuWeather forecast. Overnight, expect mainly clear skies with humidity lingering, possibly leading to a thunderstorm. The temperature will drop to 74 degrees. On Thursday, there will be a mix of clouds and sunshine, making it warmer and very humid. In the afternoon, a thunderstorm may occur in the area, possibly bringing flash flooding and damaging winds. The high temperature will reach 88 degrees. I'm meteorologist Jason Caterina with your AccuWeather forecast from CoastNewsToday.com.
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8: ABC News, I'm Dave Packer. A deadly shooting Wednesday afternoon at a residential building in downtown Minneapolis. Police Chief Bill Peterson.
9: Officers entered the high-rise apartment building. Inside, officers encountered victims and heard additional gunfire. Officers followed the sound of the gunfire to an upper floor of the building. On that floor, officers encountered a haze that significantly limited their visibility. Officers exchanged gunfire with the suspect.
8: The shooting leaving 3 people dead, including the suspected gunman. President Trump predicting again that the 6-month-old war with Iran will end soon. Meanwhile, after 286 days at sea, the USS Lincoln docking in Thailand, 5,000 American sailors finally setting foot on dry land. The judge in the Lindsey Clancy trial sent the jurors home again for a 5th day of deliberations. They say they're deadlocked. Clancy admits to killing her 3 children. The jury is weighing whether she should be held criminally responsible. This is ABC News.
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11: From the CoastNewsToday.com Weather Center, here's your South Jersey AccuWeather forecast. Overnight, expect mainly clear skies with humidity lingering, possibly leading to a thunderstorm. The temperature will drop to 74 degrees. On Thursday, there will be a mix of clouds and sunshine, making it warmer and very humid. In the afternoon, a thunderstorm may occur in the area, possibly bringing flash flooding and damaging winds. The high temperature will reach 88 degrees. I'm meteorologist Jason Caterina with your AccuWeather forecast from CoastNewsToday.com.
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0: Mark Hunter from The Wake Up Call, inviting you to the epic 30th annual AirFest, landing at the Naval Air Station Wildwood Aviation Museum this Labor Day weekend, September 3rd through the 6th. Step into history as they welcome incredible World War II aircraft, including the C-47 Placid Lassie, the Messerschmitt ME-262, the world's first Operation Jet Fighter Japanese Zero replica, the TBM Avenger, and more. 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Ted Schwartz's World War II radio show. 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By attending, you're not just having an amazing time, you're helping NASW maintain and restore historic Hangar Number 1 and keep aviation history alive. And I'll see you as I broadcast this Friday from noon till 2 at the Naval Air Station Wildwood Aviation Museum's AirFest on the County Airport Grounds 500 Forestal Road with 98.7 The Coast WCZT.
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6: ABC News, I'm Dave Packer. A shooting in a Minneapolis apartment building leaving three people dead, including the suspected gunman. Officers are among those wounded by gunfire in that shootout with the suspect, Police Chief Bill Peterson. Peterson says he's truly sickened by the level of violence, that the feeling is tempered only by the courageous actions of the Minneapolis police officers who responded without hesitation. Defense Secretary Pete Hegseth facing growing criticism from Republicans after the resignation of Army Secretary Dan Driscoll in a string of firings.
7: Today,
6: GOP Senator Tom Tillis slamming
7: Hegseth
6: as an
7: forecast. Overnight, expect mainly clear skies with humidity lingering, possibly leading to a thunderstorm. The temperature will drop to 74 degrees. On Thursday, there will be a mix of clouds and sunshine, making it warmer and very humid. In the afternoon, a thunderstorm may occur in the area, possibly bringing flash flooding and damaging winds. The high temperature will reach 88 degrees. I'm meteorologist Jason Caterina with your AccuWeather forecast from CoastNewsToday.com.
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1: There's never been a more expensive time to own the pencil case of your dreams at the August to Remember Back to School Shopping event. 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
2: 13% of women say this is the most attractive feature of a man. 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
4: ABC News, I'm Dave Packer. A deadly shooting Wednesday afternoon at a residential building in downtown Minneapolis. Police Chief Bill Peterson.
5: Officers entered the high-rise apartment building. Inside, officers encountered victims and heard additional gunfire. Officers followed the sound of the gunfire to an upper floor of the building. On that floor, officers encountered a haze that significantly limited their visibility. Officers exchanged gunfire with the suspect.
4: The shooting leaving three people dead, including the suspected gunman. President Trump predicting again that the six-month-old war with Iran will end soon. Meanwhile, after 286 days at sea, the USS Lincoln docking in Thailand, 5,000 American sailors finally setting foot on dry land. The judge in the Lindsey Clancy trial sent the jurors home again for a fifth day of deliberations. They say they're deadlocked. Clancy admits to killing her three children. The jury is weighing whether she should be held criminally responsible. This is ABC News. South Jersey
6: weather. From the CoastNewsToday.com Weather Center, here's your South Jersey AccuWeather forecast. Overnight, expect mainly clear skies with humidity lingering, possibly leading to a thunderstorm. The temperature will drop to 74 degrees. On Thursday, there will be a mix of clouds and sunshine, making it warmer and very humid. In the afternoon, a thunderstorm may occur in the area, possibly bringing flash flooding and damaging winds. The high temperature will reach 88 degrees. I'm meteorologist Jason Catarina with your AccuWeather forecast from CoastNewsToday.com.
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3: ABC News, I'm Dave Packard. A shooting in a Minneapolis apartment building leaving three people dead, including the suspected gunman. Officers are among those wounded by gunfire in that shootout with the suspect, Police Chief Bill Peterson. Peterson says he's truly sickened by the level of violence, that the feeling is tempered only by the courageous actions of the Minneapolis police officers who responded without hesitation. Defense Secretary Pete Hegseth facing growing criticism from Republicans after the resignation of Army Secretary Dan Driscoll in a string of firings.
4: From the CoastNewsToday.com Weather Center, here's your South Jersey AccuWeather forecast. Today, expect a mix of clouds and sunshine with warmer temperatures and high humidity. There's a chance of a thunderstorm in the area this afternoon, which could bring flash flooding and damaging winds. The high will reach 88. Tonight will be mostly cloudy, very warm and humid with another potential thunderstorm. The low will be around 76. I'm meteorologist Joe Lundberg with your AccuWeather forecast from CoastNewsToday.com.
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3: 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Funding for this event has been made possible in part by the New Jersey State Council on the Arts, Department of State, the National Endowment for the Arts, CAPE Assist, and the Cape May County Board of County Commissioners through the Division of Culture and Heritage.

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2: ABC News, I'm Dave Packer. A deadly shooting Wednesday afternoon at a residential building in downtown Minneapolis. Police Chief Bill Peterson.
3: Officers entered the high-rise apartment building. Inside, officers encountered victims and heard additional gunfire. Officers followed the sound of the gunfire to an upper floor of the building. On that floor, officers encountered a haze that significantly limited their visibility. Officers exchanged gunfire with the suspect.
2: The shooting leaving 3 people dead, including the suspected gunman. President Trump predicting again that the 6-month-old war with Iran will end soon. Meanwhile, after 286 days at sea, the USS Lincoln docking in Thailand, 5,000 American sailors finally setting foot on dry land. The judge in the Lindsey Clancy trial sent the jurors home again for a 5th day of deliberations. They say they're deadlocked. Clancy admits to killing her 3 children. The jury is weighing whether she should be held criminally responsible. This is ABC News. South Jersey
4: weather. From the CoastNewsToday.com Weather Center, here's your South Jersey AccuWeather forecast. Today, expect a mix of clouds and sunshine with warmer temperatures and high humidity. There's a chance of a thunderstorm in the area this afternoon, which could bring flash flooding and damaging winds. The high will reach 88. Tonight will be mostly cloudy, very warm and humid with another potential thunderstorm. The low will be around 76. I'm meteorologist Joe Lundberg with your AccuWeather forecast from CoastNewsToday.com.
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0: The temps are cooling down, the fields are ready, and it's once again time for high school sports on 106.3 Coast Country and theshore.tv. 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

0: Hey, it's Mark Hunter from The Wake Up Call, and yes, it's that time of year again.
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0: We are heading back to the high schools in Cape May County for the 2026 Back to School Tour. It'll include stops at Wildwood High School on Thursday, September 3rd, Middle Township High School on Friday, September 4th, Lower Cape May Regional High School on Wednesday, September 23rd, Wildwood Catholic Academy on Thursday, September 24th, and Cape May Tech Tuesday, September 29th. 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
5: ABC News, I'm Sherry. Preston, Minneapolis rocked by a deadly shooting Wednesday evening in a high-rise building downtown. Police Chief Bill Peterson with the numbers.
6: Three individuals have died, including the suspected shooter. Three individuals were injured by gunfire. Three officers were injured, two of them by gunfire.
5: The police chief saying he's truly sickened by this level of violence. There is no word on a motive yet at this point. Iran once again hitting U.S. allies in the Gulf after overnight attacks from the U.S. Buses carrying crew members from the USS Abraham Lincoln streamed into Thailand's resort city of Pattaya. That aircraft carrier out for a record-setting 260 days at sea without a port stop. President Trump saying the full deployment of 286 days wasn't nearly long enough. With the death toll now more than 1,200 people, symbolic funerals are being held in Nepal. More than 4,200 are still listed as missing, nearly 600 of them from other countries. This is ABC News. South Jersey
7: weather. From the Coast, NewsToday.com Weather Center, here's your South Jersey AccuWeather forecast. Today, expect a mix of clouds and sunshine with warmer temperatures and high humidity. There's a chance of a thunderstorm in the area this afternoon, which could bring flash flooding and damaging winds. The high will reach 88. Tonight will be mostly cloudy, very warm and humid with another potential thunderstorm. The low will be around 76. I'm meteorologist Joe Lundberg with your AccuWeather forecast from CoastNewsToday.com.
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Man, it's so thematic. Wow. I wonder what's coming up next. All right, here we go. Oh, yeah. This big grand opening, you think, wow, what's coming up? Well, it's just me, Mark Hunter, 98.7 The Coast, WCZT, and the wake-up call. Hey, I appreciate you starting off your day with us. Here we are. It is Thursday, September the 3rd. We're going to talk a little bit about the show because we're taking it out on the road. I'll tell you a little bit more about that. But as we always do, let's start it off with our celebrity birthdays. We have the actor Charlie Sheen, of course. Martin Sheen's son, Emilio Estevez's brother, is 61. And, of course, famous for many, many things. And some of it, not the acting. We'll just leave it at that. We have singer and drummer for the group Grand Funk Railroad, Don Brewer, who is 78. We have Al Jardine of the Beach Boys, 84. We have the actor Garrett Hedlund, who you've seen in Four Brothers and Friday Night Lights and Troy, Death Sentence, Tron Legacy, Country Strong and More, 42. Professional snowboarder and skateboarder, Olympic gold medalist Shaun White is 40. And we have the actor Jack Dylan Grazer, who you've seen in Shazam, It, Luca, and More, 23. And comedian Maria Bamford, who is 56 today. Some of the things that happened on this day, September 3rd, throughout the years in 1752. I was telling you about this yesterday. Great Britain and the American colonies, they implemented the Gregorian calendar. They were switching calendars. So it was September the 2nd that became September 14th to make that adjustment, skipping 11 days in implementing the Gregorian calendar. The Treaty of Paris between the United States and Great Britain, signed on this date in 1783, officially ending the Revolutionary War 2 years after the fighting had stopped. In 1838, Frederick Douglass escaped slavery disguised as a free sailor. He became an abolitionist, journalist, and author who wrote his memoirs about life as a slave. In 1939, Britain and France declared war on Germany 2 days after the Nazi invasion of Poland. In 1964, U.S. Attorney General Robert F. Kennedy resigned his post to run for the U.S. Senate from New York. In 1971, burglars broke into the office of Dr. Lewis Fielding, the psychiatrist to Daniel Ellsberg, who had leaked the Pentagon Papers to the Washington Post and the New York Times. The secret study detailed the U.S. role in Indochina from World War II. In 1976, the unmanned U.S. spacecraft Viking 2 landed on Mars, sending back the first close-up color photographs of the planet's surface. In 1977, Japanese baseball legend Sadahiro Oh, the Babe Ruth of Japan, hit his 756th career home run, surpassing Hank Aaron as the all-time career home run leader in professional baseball. However, Japanese baseball is not included in Major League Baseball records, so Aaron still reigns as the official all-time home run champ. I gotta say this, just gonna say it, because we have what they call the World Series, and let's be honest, it is not really the world. The Little League World Series is actually more of a World Series because you got teams from other countries that can compete. It's like, come on, man. You got to really, Major League Baseball, you got to find a way to FIFA this thing and get everybody involved. But anyway, I understand why it is. But hey, you know what? You can't call it the World Series if it's just us and Canada playing. Anyways, in 1978, Pope John Paul I was installed as the 264th pontiff of the Roman Catholic Church. In 1995, the company eBay is founded. More tech news. In 2013, Microsoft buys Nokia for $7.2 billion. And in 2015, a Kentucky clerk is jailed for refusing to issue a marriage license to gay couples. Some of the observations going on today. It is United States Bowling League Day. It's National Welsh Rarebit Day. It's International Skate Park Day. It's National Skyscraper Day. And it's National Baby Back Ribs Day. I want my baby back ribs. Do you remember that? Yeah, well, anyway, enjoy that today. Here on our show, well, we are going to be taking the show out on the road because our back-to-school tour starts for another season. As is tradition, we're going to be heading to Wildwood High School. They're usually our first stop. And yes, school's back in session. I know that Labor Day hasn't happened yet. Just kind of a weird calendar thing. This Gregorian calendar, darn it. So we are back to school, and we'll be finding out what's going on, what's new at each school, starting off with Wildwood High today. So I'll be over there in less than an hour's time, and we'll be chatting with administrative staff, coaches, teachers,
students about all of the new things happening. So we're really excited about that. So that'll be coming up in a little bit. So let's get it going here on this special edition of Wake Up Call.

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1: The wake-up call here on 98.7 The Coast, WCZT. All right, so it is early in the morning. Maybe you're about ready to pop into the shower, and this is the time of day where the mind is clear and you start wondering about some things, so...
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1: 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Anyway, look, we got lots to do here on the show, so we're going to take a quick break. We're going to get you updated with the First Coast News Today update and the first sports update of the day in about 15 minutes or so from right now. 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

0: Atlantic City inmate sentenced to 10 years for attempted assault on jail nurse. This is Robert Michael from Coast News Today. A 52-year-old Atlantic City man has been sentenced to 10 years in state prison after admitting he tried to sexually assault a nurse inside the Atlantic County Jail. Prosecutors say Melvin Bishop attacked the woman during a medical screening in November of 2024, but she was able to fight him off and hide until guards intervened. Bishop must serve at least 85% of his sentence before he is eligible for parole, and he will be subject to lifetime supervision and sex offender registration upon his release. Six ocean beaches in Cape May County are under a swimming advisory after a state testing revealed high levels of fecal bacteria. The Department of Environmental Protection issued the warnings for specific beaches in Avalon, Lower Township, and the Wildwoods after Monday's water samples indicated potential human or animal waste contamination. The state retested the water at those locations on Tuesday, and officials plan to release the updated results by Wednesday afternoon. This is Robert Michael from Coast News Today.
1: Here's your CoastNewsToday.com sports report. I'm John Thayer. The Philadelphia Phillies were shut out yesterday in Arizona. They fell to the Diamondbacks 1-0. Both teams had three hits in the ballgame. Phillies are now 79-61 on the season. The Phillies trail the Atlanta Braves by four games in the National League East Division standings. Phillies are off today. They'll host the Braves in a series that gets underway tomorrow at Citizens Bank Park. College football action tonight. Rutgers is set to kick off the season. They'll play host to UMass. Temple Owls open the season Saturday at Lincoln Financial Field against Rhode Island. And 18th-ranked Penn State is in action on Saturday as they host Marshall. Pitt Panthers kick off the year against the Miami Redhawks. 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I'm John Thayer with your CoastNewsToday.com sports report.
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5: From the CoastNewsToday.com Weather Center, here's your South Jersey AccuWeather forecast. Today, expect a mix of clouds and sunshine with warmer temperatures and high humidity. There's a chance of a thunderstorm in the area this afternoon, which could bring flash flooding and damaging winds. The high will reach 88. Tonight will be mostly cloudy, very warm and humid with another potential thunderstorm. The low will be around 76. I'm meteorologist Joe Lundberg with your AccuWeather forecast from CoastNewsToday.com.
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2: 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And this is Mark, about ready to jump into the station vehicle and head on over to Wildwood High School for our first back-to-school broadcast of this season. Yes, we go back to school too to find out what's going on at each and every school. So that's coming up in just a little bit. First, though, I want to mention something I'm going to be doing tomorrow. Now, of course, tomorrow our back to school tour will continue. We'll be at Middle Township High School. But following that, I'm going to be heading down to the Naval Air Station Wildwood Aviation Museum. Yes, the 30th annual Air Fest starts. It actually starts today. All right. So keep that in mind. Starts today, but it will go all the way through Sunday, and you definitely want to check it out because this is just an amazing event that they held, that they have held every year, and you can check out amazing aircraft like the returning Messerschmitt ME-262. This is the world's first operational jet fighter capable of speeds exceeding 500 miles per hour. That's amazing. And then they've got the C-47 Placid Lassie this year. It's an authentic World War II combat veteran that crossed the English Channel twice on D-Day, towing gliders carrying troops and equipment for the 101st Airborne Division. So this is like a hero aircraft. And actually went on to support Operation Market Garden, the Battle of the Bulge, and Operation Varsity as well. And still flying today. They have, and this is interesting, they actually have replicas of some of the Japanese aircraft too, like the Japanese A6M0 replica, one of the most recognizable Japanese fighters of World War II. They've got the Fuji LM1 and Beechcraft T-42 Mentor. This is an original T-34 Mentor and the rare Japanese Fuji LM1 developed from its design. Two related but distinct aircraft. So you could check that out. There's going to be the TGM Avenger Doris May, the largest single-engine bomber of World War II. We have the Fairchild UC-61 Forwarder Miss Cherie II. Built as a light transport and utility aircraft, it also played a role in protecting the American coastline during World War II. The Stinson OY-1 Sentinel Gale Ann, a rare U.S. Marine Corps liaison aircraft, is going to be on display as well. And the SNJ AT-6 Texan, which is, you got to check all this out. Now, of course, there's going to be other events tied in with AirFest. You could first off check out the museum's amazing collection of 28 aircraft and helicopters, military vehicles, fire trucks, living history reenactors as well. Smokey the Bear is going to be there, and a New Jersey Forest Fire Service aircraft today. Atlantic Care is going to have their helicopter displays going on tomorrow and Sunday. The Cape May County Mosquito Control's Bell 206 Jet Ranger is going to be on display Saturday, and the Aero Club of Pennsylvania and EAA is going to have a fly-in on Saturday. All weekend long, live music. You've got John Walter Cape Community Band playing today. You've got Maddie Hogan, who is amazing. She will be performing on Friday. And Animal House, fan favorite, on Saturday and Sunday. Food vendors, local artisans. There is going to be a visiting DC-3, an exceptionally rare Yak 52 TD, one of only 21 built. There's just going to be so many things. So make sure to be on down there and check it out at the Naval Air Station Wildwood Aviation Museum on the grounds of the county airport. And that is right there at 500 Forestal Road. And like I said, if you happen to be out there tomorrow at noon, I'll be out there broadcasting on location. But like I said, today we've got our business today. We're going to be heading to the Wildwood High School. So that is coming up after the news break and into the next hour. So hang with us. It's 98.7 The Coast, WCZT. Good morning.
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7: ABC News, I'm Sherry Preston. Activist, journalist, and feminist organizer Gloria Steinem has died. During her career, she founded two magazines, New York and Ms. She wrote multiple books and co-founded organizations, including the National Women's Political Caucus and the Free to Be Foundation. For her work, she was awarded the Presidential Medal of Freedom by President Obama in 2013. Gloria Steinem was 92. In Minneapolis, another mass shooting, 2 people killed and several more hurt. Police Chief Bill Peterson.
8: Officers entered the high-rise apartment building. Inside, officers encountered victims and heard additional gunfire. Officers followed the sound of the gunfire to an upper floor of the building. On that floor, officers encountered a haze that significantly limited their visibility. Officers exchanged gunfire with the suspect.
7: The suspect dying by suicide. Iran launching more strikes on American allies in the Middle East after the latest U.S. attacks. This is ABC News.
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9: From the CoastNewsToday.com Weather Center, here's your South Jersey AccuWeather forecast. Today, expect a mix of clouds and sunshine with warmer temperatures and high humidity. There's a chance of a thunderstorm in the area this afternoon, which could bring flash flooding and damaging winds. The high will reach 88. Tonight will be mostly cloudy, very warm and humid with another potential thunderstorm. The low will be around 76. I'm meteorologist Joe Lundberg with your AccuWeather forecast from CoastNewsToday.com.
1: 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And here's another hour starting right now. 98.7 The Coast, WCZT, Villas, Ocean City, Cape May. 98.7.

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1: Yes, and good morning to you, everybody. It is 7:07 in the morning, and our AccuWeather for today. Well, my oh my, we had a little bit of shower activity going on here this morning. Of course, it's going to shower exactly when I need to be in the station vehicle heading over to Wildwood High School, but that's okay. That's just one of those things, the things we do to make sure that you get the broadcast today. But anyway, it's going to be warmer, humid. Some sun today is possible, and then once again, there is a chance of an afternoon thunderstorm in the area today with a high of 88. It's going to be a very warm day tomorrow. Once again, the chance of a thunderstorm. And keep in mind, some of these storms, particularly tomorrow, could bring some heavy winds and maybe even some hail. They always put hail in there, and I've never seen the hail. I don't want to see the hail. I'm just saying they always put it in there. But we could see as an advisory. Expect a high of 87 for tomorrow. Right now, we are at 75 degrees here at Wildwood High School, where we're going to be doing our back-to-school broadcast all morning long till about 10 a.m. Always appreciative of all of the schools for making this possible, and as is tradition. I was actually talking to the principal, and we're going to chat with her in just a moment, Trisha Lema, a little bit about the tradition that we have here. Wildwood High always sets the pace, of course, of when we do our back-to-school broadcast. They're usually first to go. She tells me that this is, I believe, their third day back here in school. So they are up and running. And it's just kind of interesting this year because normally, of course, we have Labor Day go by first and then the school starts, just the way the calendar works this year. We still have Labor Day on the way. So we've still got summer moving its way out. But we're already starting to look forward to fall. And, of course, during the broadcast, we're going to be covering all of the things that are new, introduce you to some new staff as well, as I understand. And this is going to be terrific as we find out about the new courses. And I've always loved, like what all the schools do, but one of the things I know about Wildwood, it's a smaller school, but they think big. So we'll be finding out about everything that they are doing. But all this would not be possible without the help of the great local businesses and people that sponsor the broadcast, like the North Wildwood Recreation Department. They want to wish all of the students, teachers, and parents a happy, healthy school year. To find out what's going on in North Wildwood this fall, they got a lot going on. Go to northwildwood.com. Simonson and McClellan, they want to wish all the staff, students, and schools a great school year ahead. 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And you know what? We already have, and I love this, Crest Savings goes all out. They're always involved with all of the community events. And I'm going to tell you, they are here. They're already set up. They've got their wheel with prizes, and they are going to be, interacting with the students here as well as we are rolling along here. Just getting started on our back-to-school broadcast. And, oh, boy, we have a furry friend that is joining us as well. I don't know if he's going to talk, but I wanted to ask Ms. Lema if you're ready to talk. Are you ready to go? Okay, all right. You can just hold it right on up. Yeah, this is live radio. So hold it up. There's nothing to turn on. You should be good to go. Thank you so much, first off. I always say thank you because I know that with the start of the school year, there's already enough going on, making sure that everything is, ready for the students, making sure that, everything is organized, et cetera. But then we come along and say, hey, can we do a radio broadcast? And you always are so accommodating here. So first off, thank you so much for having us here.
2: You're welcome. Thank you for coming to our school and always for us being the first school in your back-to-school broadcast.
1: Yep. You guys set the pace here for our broadcast. We'll be visiting most of the other major high schools in Cape May County, but I always love to start with Wildwood High School. As I was just saying at the top of the show here, that it's a smaller school, but you guys are really, you think big. And I love the fact that, you guys are always thinking outside of the box when it comes to different courses and programs to offer, and also just, you know, how to fund it all, quite frankly, because, you know, a lot of schools are facing the same issues. But Wildwood being a smaller school, I also like the fact that, you know, the students get a little bit more personalized attention because it is a smaller school. So that's a good thing. So can we talk a little bit about, you know, what's going on here for the school year?
2: So, yes, we are back, and students came on Tuesday. We have half days all this week, so it was very nice to have the building hustling and bustling again, smiling faces. There's just been so many things that we get ready over the summer to prepare for the students and to offer, like you said, very robust programs here at Wildwood. We're small, but one of the things in my time here is both a teacher and different administration roles, we keep innovating and we keep adding. And, you know, we are very lucky for our community support. And I'm sure our assistant superintendent, Ms. Ava Penrose, will be talking about, you know, what we do financial-wise with different grants to keep ensuring that the programs here that we offer our students are competitive, if not, you know, more competitive than other high schools in this area. So, like I've always said, you know, Wildwood High School might be small, but we are definitely mighty.
1: Well, exactly. You said it brilliantly. And don't let the size fool you, because, like you said, you're always thinking outside of the box, thinking of different things, courses that are going to be used in real-world applications. And the students here are getting an exceptional education. So,
2: yes, for sure.
1: I love that. And I know we're going to be covering during the course of the broadcast some of the new goings-on here. I know we're going to be introduced to some new people as well, but you know, this is the opportunity, as I always say, each and every year, to be braggadocious. Anything from your perspective that you'd like to highlight that maybe we're going to hear a little bit more about during the course of the broadcast today?
2: Well, we have Jersey Lena here with us. She is our school therapy dog.
1: Yes.
2: This is her second year with the school district. She comes about 3 days a week. We have her in our Warrior Wellness Room where students can stop in, decompress with her. She walks around in the hallway, offers many pets. She's been such a great addition to our school. And I know on our social media page, all the students are loving to get pictures with her. And, you know, she's at the football game. She's at the soccer game. She's at the tennis match. We had one problem there. She was chasing quite a few of the tennis balls.
1: Yeah, she's chilling right now. She's giving you a couple of licks there and just kind of chilling out and just enjoying life. I love that.
2: But in addition, you know, to Jersey, obviously she is a highlight for our school.
1: Yes.
2: Our program-wise, we have our, you know, we always like to highlight our culinary program. You know, we have our state-of-the-art kitchen. We have our Warrior Wagon, mm-hmm. which we have a new chef this year. His

0: Right.
1: And maybe even at the Italian festival.
0: Wow.
1: So our kids certainly get to experience a real-world experience working on a food truck, working in the culinary room. We will have that open to the public, working alongside with Mr. Jim Clark and our co-op program. So I think being a small school, being able to offer an industry just like that here is very, really sets our school apart and gives our students an opportunity that they may not have elsewhere.
0: Yeah, and I love this because I know from I get the cheat sheet, everybody, because I did this broadcast a couple times before. But I know you guys are always thinking outside of the box, if you will, but also getting the students ready, as I said before, for like real world applications. And I love the fact that that each school in our county has something a little different to offer. But I love the qualities that Wildwood has. Because here at Wildwood High and Wildwood Middle School and elementary schools, you guys use it to your benefit with the smaller class size, that the students here can have a little bit more one-on-one time with the teachers and finding out a little bit more personalized attention to whatever the course or the project is. So I think that is wonderful.
1: Yeah, and that's one of the things that we certainly, really take pride in, is that our students can be working in the food truck, but then be taking one of our, 7 or 8 AP courses.
0: Yeah.
1: So, here students can be on the basketball team, they could be on the food truck, they could be taking 3 AP courses, all with such individualized attention. And I think in our high school, our students that graduate from here, they're definitely prepared for whatever industry they're going to go into.
0: Yeah.
1: Whether it's on the 4-year path, the 2-year path, the trades, or into, the workforce right away. And that is something, you'll speak with Mrs. Ketters, who is our college and career counselor. She works with our students individually to make sure that when every student graduates from Wildwood High School, there is a plan and they have a path.
0: Yeah.
1: And then over the summer, after our students leave, she reaches out to each one of them to make sure that they are still set on where they're going to go. And I don't think high schools, that have our larger size have the ability to do that.
0: Yeah.
1: So that really, over the last 2 years, that is something that we've taken such great pride in our main office suite, is to really track our high school students and to make sure that we're offering full support even after they graduate from Wildwood High School. So that definitely sets us apart.
0: Yeah, and I was going to say that's definitely something to be very, very proud of, to know that you're providing every resource for each student. And you're right. It's great that you hear about these students that do. I can't even do like 2 tasks. I challenge that. but they're doing all these things, and it is amazing. It's remarkable. And I can't wait. I know we'll be talking to a few of the students a little later on, but also exciting to hear about all of the things that are going on here at Wildwood High School.
1: Yes. And again, thank you for coming in. Thank you for letting us showcase. As you know, being a Wildwood grad myself, as an alumna, I take great pride in what we have here and our product year after year. And again, our high school enrollment is increasing. We have a very diverse school population. And, I'm hoping we have our big homecoming football game with the parade, which will be on, I believe, Thursday, October 8th. And, we parade right down Pacific Avenue.
0: Yes.
1: So any of the listeners, come out. We have our bonfire on the beach. Just looking forward to so many things to come here this year at our school.
0: Yeah.
1: As you know, it'll be here June before we know it. We'll be saying goodbye to our class of 2027 grads.
0: Yeah, I mean, it's always exciting. And, setting the pace for everybody here. And always exciting to hear about the upcoming events and things that are going on. I love the sense of, here we go, I'm going to drop that word because it's so true, the sense of community that you have here at Wildwood High School, and as you're saying, homecoming will be parading down the street. This is what it's all about. It's the members of our community here, and there's definitely lots to be proud of as they show their warrior pride.
1: Yeah, and we can't thank Crest Savings Bank, 98.7 The Coast, and so many other businesses that support our students and our school year after year. So we are very, very grateful for that. The Chamber of Commerce over and over, what they do for us. I mean, I could list probably 20, 30 different organizations that really help support our students. Even when it comes to scholarships,
0: they're
1: just beyond fortunate to live in the type of community that we live in. 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

0: Yes, very well said. And thank you for starting off the broadcast, as is tradition as well. 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Thank you so much.
1: Thank you. Have a great day.
0: Tricia Lema, everybody, the Wildwood Middle School and High School principal. 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
0: All right. Good morning. 7:25. Our back-to-school tour is off and running. And thank you, everybody, for tuning in to 98.7 The Coast, WCZT. Today, we are at Wildwood High School. And, of course, as I was just saying a moment ago with Tricia Lema, the middle school and high school principal here, they kind of set the pace of what we do here for the entire month. We certainly appreciate them making us feel so welcome. I appreciate all. Hey, Jersey. I gotta be honest. Jersey is like the most adorable being in the room here. We all look pretty good. Well, I won't say for myself, but she's the one that gets all the attention. Anyway, want to thank our friends at Crest Savings Bank who are here as well. 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Our next guest is lined up here for us, and I am excited to get to chat with Doug Moroz, who is the assistant principal and the AD here. Good morning. Thanks for being on the broadcast.
1: Good morning. Thanks for having me. I don't know if I can follow Jersey. She's more popular than everybody, but I'm happy to be here.
0: She's chill, though. Look, she's just like, she's like, all right,
1: hanging out.
0: She's giving me a little encouragement here as we go into this this discussion. No, I love the fact that when we get to do these back-to-school tours, that we get to talk to people in all aspects of the school, and I just love to find out about everything that is going on.
1: Sure.
0: And a pleasure to chat with you.
1: Thank you. Yeah, happy to be here.
0: Yeah. So moving into this 2026-2027 school year, what things are you looking forward to here at Wildwood?
1: Yeah, so this is I'm brand new to Wildwood. I started July 1st. I came from Cedar Creek High School. I spent 13 years there, and I'm here now as assistant principal and athletic director. And everything's been great so far. Miss Lena is awesome, great school leader. Wildwood has such a sense of community here.
0: Yeah.
1: And, I mean, everybody comes out for the football games and all our team events. So I'm just really excited to get to know everybody, to learn about the community and fit in, and really excited to be here.
0: Let me ask you this. Anything that came as a surprise? It's just like, oh, wow, as you're getting to know about school and everybody here.
1: Yeah, just about, I think the biggest surprise is everybody that I've met has gone here. So they've graduated at some point. You'll probably find their name in a textbook in a closet somewhere, and now they're either working here or they're somehow connected to the school. So that's really cool to see. You don't see that in a lot of places.
0: That's true. Now, as we were talking about the sense of community, and you had mentioned it, it's like, you know, a lot of people who went through the school system here in Wildwood decided they want to stay here and they want to give back, you know, to the school that
1: they live here, they work here, they're in the community. It just has really that community feel to it. Everybody I've met, somehow they are connected back to Wildwood High School. So
0: they had a little secret here in Wildwood. They said, you know what, we're going to install a beautiful beach.
1: Right.
0: We're going to install the world's best boardwalk. Yeah. By the way, it was voted number one boardwalk. So congratulations to, you know, Wildwood Boardwalk. I know USA Today just said it's the number one.
1: Right.
0: It's voted by the people of the world. So
1: right.
0: So they said, you know what, we're going to put these nice things in town. So people that grow up here, they're going to want to keep coming back because you're just not going to find that anywhere else.
1: Right. Yep.
0: That's a little secret here.
1: Yeah. So I had a great welcome. I was telling somebody that yesterday. Everybody has been very welcoming here. So, yeah, it's been great.
0: I love the fact that it is, it's basically like, you know, as you said, people that went through the school system, a lot of them have come back into staff. But I would imagine that from your perspective coming in, that, you know, kind of had to lean on some of the people here to find out the workings, the inner workings of the school. But what's that been like?
1: Yeah, absolutely. That's been great. You know, building relationships and trying to figure out what works, what doesn't, what's been done in the past, what's new, what can we do to, you know, bring a little bit to it, and also keep what works really well going. So that's been fun trying to navigate that and learn that.
0: Yeah. Well, I was going to say also, you had mentioned you have your role as assistant principal,
1: yep,
0: but also the AD.
1: AD,
0: Can you talk a little bit more about that?
1: Yeah. So all our sports teams are up and running. So we have boys and girls soccer, football, cross country, girls tennis, and girls volleyball right now. And then we also have middle school sports that will be starting, middle school cross country and middle school soccer. They'll be starting in the next few weeks. But all our high school sports are up and running. We've already had a few games. Tonight, our football team is traveling to Lindenwald, so we're excited to go there and play Lindenwald High School and go Warriors. It's been really cool. We had our first home football game last week. There was a big sense of community. The fire department did a great job bringing the football team into the stadium. It had such a hype to it. It's really great.
0: And I love that. I was going to say, and I could ask this really pretty much of any of the staff that we'll be talking with today, but how's the balancing going? Because you have, as you'll find, a lot of people here will wear many different hats. Obviously,
1: right.
0: We talked with Trisha Lema, and
1: right.
0: she wears many hats as well. But But there is a kind of a balancing act. But how's that working?
1: There is, yeah, it's great. I mean, every day is a little different. It's on the fly. You're wearing different hats, and you could be doing one thing and then totally have to switch gears to another, which is great. That's what I like about it. It's exciting. It's fast paced. You're on the move. You know, all over the school. And you're just moving all day long and wearing different hats from the athletic side to the assistant principal side. It's great.
0: Well, I know it's going to be a terrific year. Welcome aboard.
1: Yeah, thank you. Yeah.
0: Thank you for...
1: I just wanted to say we have a really strong presence on social media. So if you follow us on Instagram and Facebook, we're always posting about the sports teams and other clubs and activities that are going on here at Wildwood.
0: Well, thank you so much, too, for taking the time. But you said, oh, wait, we're doing a radio broadcast. And I appreciate you jumping on here and doing it.
1: Yeah.
0: I don't know if you've ever done a radio broadcast from a school before. I certainly appreciate you taking the time to give us your perspective and welcome aboard.
1: Thank you. I appreciate it. I love being here. So, and thanks for having me.
0: And as we say, go Warriors.
1: Go Warriors.
0: Go Warriors. I tell you what, we're going to take a quick break, and we'll be back with more in just a little bit. We're going to get you updated with the news in just a little bit here, too, as well. And speaking of sports, we've got a sports update. We've got the AccuWeather coming on here in a little bit. It's looking like we might be done with the rain for now, I hope. So we'll get that for you as well as we return here in just a few minutes. The Back to School Tour bringing us to Wildwood High this morning on 98.7 The Coast, WCZT.
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12: Atlantic City inmate sentenced to 10 years for attempted assault on jail nurse. This is Robert Michael from Coast News Today. A 52-year-old Atlantic City man has been sentenced to 10 years in state prison after admitting he tried to sexually assault a nurse inside the Atlantic County Jail. Prosecutors say Melvin Bishop attacked the woman during a medical screening in November of 2024, but she was able to fight him off and hide until guards intervened. Bishop must serve at least 85% of his sentence before he is eligible for parole, and he will be subject to lifetime supervision and sex offender registration upon his release. Six ocean beaches in Cape May County are under a swimming advisory after a state testing revealed high levels of fecal bacteria. The Department of Environmental Protection issued the warnings for specific beaches in Avalon, Lower Township, and the Wildwoods after Monday's water samples indicated potential human or animal waste contamination. The state retested the water at those locations on Tuesday, and officials plan to release the updated results by Wednesday afternoon. This is Robert Michael from Coast News Today.
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14: 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I'm John Thayer. The Philadelphia Phillies were shut out yesterday in Arizona. They fell to the Diamondbacks 1-0. Both teams had three hits in the ballgame. Phillies are now 79-61 on the season. The Phillies trail the Atlanta Braves by four games in the National League East Division standings. Phillies are off today. They'll host the Braves in a series that gets underway tomorrow at Citizens Bank Park. College football action tonight. Rutgers is set to kick off the season. They'll play host to UMass. Temple Owls open the season Saturday at Lincoln Financial Field against Rhode Island. And 18th-ranked Penn State is in action on Saturday as they host Marshall. Pitt Panthers kick off the year against the Miami Redhawks. 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I'm John Thayer with your CoastNewsToday.com sports report.
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20: From the CoastNewsToday.com Weather Center, here's your South Jersey AccuWeather forecast. Today, expect a mix of clouds and sunshine with warmer temperatures and high humidity. There's a chance of a thunderstorm in the area this afternoon, which could bring flash flooding and damaging winds. The high will reach 88. Tonight will be mostly cloudy, very warm and humid with another potential thunderstorm. The low will be around 76. I'm meteorologist Joe Lundberg with your AccuWeather forecast from CoastNewsToday.com.
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0: All right, ladies and gentlemen, we are having a great time as we are broadcasting on our back-to-school tour. It is 7:41, and yes, the AccuWeather is saying that there's going to be some breaks of sunshine today. We were talking a little bit here off the air about how humid it is out there, and yes, we have the humidity still going on, and quite warm today with a high of 88, possibility of an afternoon thunderstorm in the area, so we'll keep our eyes on that. Right now, we are at 76 degrees. It does feel a lot warmer out there when you get out there and you feel the humidity. So just be aware of that. We are nice and comfortable inside, of course. I want to thank our friends here at Wildwood High School for accommodating us each and every year. And, we also want to thank some of our sponsors, like Simonson and McClellan. They want to wish all the staff, students, and schools a great school year from your Assemblyman in Legislative District 1. They are proud to support education and the future of our community, and they wish all the students a safe, successful, and inspiring school year. And that's the idea behind these broadcasts, is we get to chat with a lot of people involved, from educators and coaches and administrative staff, right on down to the students, to find out what's going on here at the school. So we love the fact that there's always things going on. One of the things that has already been pointed out in our broadcast here this morning is that, yes, here at Wildwood High, always evolving. It's interesting because I was actually chatting with Principal Lemma earlier, and we were talking about this particular building that we are in. And she informed me, she said, you know, this building's like over 100 years old, right? It's like 110 years old, something like that. Mm-hmm. So the building has been here for a while. But you really wouldn't know it because, like, what they're doing in here, they're modernizing it throughout. And we are right now situated in the library area, which is just a beautiful space. So, and I love the fact, this year, I don't know what it is. We just kind of, like, sitting back in, like, really cool lounge chairs this year. I really like this setup. So even our setup's a little bit different here. I know you can't see it on the radio, but it's a little bit more casual. So I like that. I think we're going to have to keep doing this. And also, in addition to talking with the new staff, which we already have, talking with Doug Rose just in the last segment, we have people that are taking on some new roles. And with that, we have a familiar voice, Kelly Franco, who is joining us this morning, who is now the supervisor of the child study team. Good morning, and first off, congratulations.
2: Good morning, thank you. Yes, it's really exciting. We've had a little bit of transition in our leadership team, but we've got a great team, and we're excited for the year.
0: What I love is, once again, I was talking with Principal Lemma during the commercial break, and she was just saying how, like, you know, because this is a smaller school, of course, I love the fact that we have it already established that a lot of people who go through the school system decide they want to come back and be a part of the staff here at the school system. But also, with a staff that is smaller like we have here, people can, like, they can figure out, like, what roles, when there's always the constant evolution, right? They figure out what roles are good for certain people. And so, obviously, you've got the vote of faith here and support from everybody, and moving on up, up, up. So congratulations.
2: Yeah, thank you. I actually started as an aide in the preschool
0: before
2: I taught, and then moved my way through to my current role as supervisor of the child study team. And it's really been an interesting journey, and I've got to learn so much about our district and our students along the way. So I'm really excited for this new role to serve our students and families in a new way.
0: Well, I know we've talked in previous years, but I'd love to hear about the journey just a little bit. Because
2: Sure. So I went to school to study Spanish. So I started off as an aide in our pre-K program, and we have a high number of Spanish-speaking families, so that was great. Unfortunately, there were no teaching positions. I took a part-time position in Cumberland County, and then a full-time high school Spanish teaching position opened up. So I was able to teach in the high school and middle school for 8 years. I coached cross country, which is cross country season. I love it.
0: Yeah.
2: And then I was able to move to an assistant principal role. And then as we consolidated a little bit, I became an assistant principal / supervisor of literacy and data, which was a really interesting role because you're kind of filling in the gaps.
0: Yeah.
2: And going wherever needed. So I was a district assistant principal, so I was over at Glenwood, I was in the annex, I was in the middle school and high school, so it was a see a need, fill a need type of role, and it was I really got to do some amazing things in that role.
0: What I love about that, though, is then you are tuned in to all of the moving parts, so to speak. Mm-hmm. Like, even from the perspective of radio, okay, maybe I can't, like, repair, like, the tower if it goes down, but I like to know about all of the different parts and what people are doing. So if you are needed to assist, as we say, in a particular area, or if there's an issue in a particular area, you know how to address it, which is a great thing.
2: Exactly. And in a small school, we don't have, you know, we do have roles, but every job is our job, because if one person needs support, you need to be able to jump in, and that's what our students deserve. So the more we, especially at the admin team, know, the more we can support our staff and fill in where they need
0: it
2: to.
0: Yeah, you step up, right? Yep. Step up to the role, or step up to the challenges that are out there, and I that just shows the dedication to the students here and to the school system to do that. So now, in your new role, supervisor of the child study team, what do you anticipate for this school year?
2: I've already noticed that where before I was thinking on a more macro level, looking at class data. In the child study team, it is very individualized, which makes sense because we oversee the students' IEPs. And for those of you that don't know, that's an individualized education plan.
0: Yeah.
2: So each case is very unique. Each child is very unique. But my favorite part is, you know, our connection with our families. That is the biggest support that we have is our connection with our families. And I know that the child study team that I'm working with, they do an amazing job connecting with them.
0: Now, I was going to say, yeah, and you just made me think about that perspective as well, because obviously for all the educators and people, staff that have been here for years and years and years, as we talk about being a part of the community, you also get to interact with the parents and the families of the students that are here, and that's got to be pretty awesome to hear, you know, from people who have gone through the school system, how they're doing and what things they are up to these days, which I think is great.
2: It is, and then it's, you know, I live in the community as well, so I love going to the grocery store and seeing our students and families, and it's really, as you get to a more district-level position, you get to see the students and their families grow from pre-K to the time they graduate, and, it's, you know, that's the most rewarding thing is sending them off into the world knowing that we've prepared them to be successful.
0: Yeah, this is what it's all about, ladies and gentlemen, and I love the I love the fact that we get to chat with you every year, Kelly. So thank
2: yes,
0: you.
2: It's so great. Thank you.
0: Well, here's to another great school year.
2: Yeah, thank you. I think it's going to be the best one yet.
0: It's hard to believe that we're back in school. I understand the way the calendar lays out that, like, we had to be back here before Labor Day, but it's messing me up.
2: It's jarring a little bit, but, you know, the students have had half days, so it's been a nice way to ease them.
0: I like that, too. And I got to say, I would imagine, too, I joke around, but I got to imagine that the students are probably pretty excited about being back into for another year, right?
2: They are. Any student I saw this summer, I say, oh, are you excited to come back? And every single one said yes, so that's what makes our jobs easy. They want to be here.
0: Love to see, you know, how everybody is responding and how they are moving from here eventually and doing great things in our world and in our community. Kelly, thank you so much for being here.
2: Yes, thank you for having me.
0: Kelly Franco, everybody, supervisor of the Child Study Team. And we will come back here in just a little bit. Tell you what, I want to say thank you to another one of our sponsors. Talk about community. The North Wildwood Recreation Department. They've been a part of their community for a long, long time. They want to wish all the students, teachers, and parents a happy, healthy school year. And to find out what's going on in North Wildwood this fall, you can go to northwildwood.com. We'll take a quick break, and we'll be back with more. We're going to be chatting with some more people. We're going to actually start to focus here a little bit, too, on some of the other schools. Of course, we're in the high school this morning, but we'll be focusing in on the middle school a little bit as well. So we'll be back with more of our back-to-school broadcast. 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
0: Yes, and good morning to you. It is 7:55, and yes, our AccuWeather today, warmer, humid, some sunshine. I see it popping out here, which is good. Could have used that, you know, like about an hour ago when I was sitting out there in the rain trying to carry the equipment. But that's okay. That's all right. That's all right. Mother Nature, we're going to give you a pass. We do have a high of 88 forecast for today. Could be an afternoon thunderstorm in the area, too, so just be aware of that. Our back-to-school tour is underway, and we're just having a terrific time broadcasting here from Wildwood High School. And, well, just moments ago, of course. The theme we've got going on here is the amazing staff here and how people are moving up in their roles. We were just having a great conversation with Kelly Franco, who is the supervisor of the child study team and her new role. And we're going to keep that pace going on. We're going to be chatting with Jennifer DeWeese Schiff, who is the assistant principal of the middle school, right, and the supervisor of literacy and data. Did I get that all right?
2: Yes, you did. Okay. Very long title.
0: Oh, no, but that's good. But as I was just saying with Kelly, because she had some of this role before, this is an interesting position that you hold. And really, is it fair to say kind of like a utility person, kind of help out where needed? Or
2: Exactly, yeah. Just kind of, making my way around the building, seeing where there's a need, jumping in, offering my assistance, wherever I see fit, wherever there's a need.
0: And what's nice about this, obviously, we talk about from the perspective of, assisting the students in everything they need, but with a school this size, it's like you've got support if you're ever going, what do I do in this situation? Well, obviously, we have Kelly here who couldn't help out, and I was sure many of the other staff also would jump in if needed, but you got this.
2: Absolutely. We're a small admin team, very close-knit, so we can all lean on each other for support and for assistance whenever it's needed, and then, the teachers and other faculty as well, right? We all work very closely together, and everyone has, their own unique perspective on things, so really being able to lean on other people and their areas of expertise, is awesome.
0: What I love about this, too, is because, as we see, even the staff, they all support each other, in addition to supporting the students. It's terrific because, nothing falls between the cracks because you guys are all supportive of one another, which is great. And at a larger school, sometimes you might have some of those things that slip between the cracks. But here, it's a tighter-knit community, tighter-knit school and staff. So I just think that is wonderful. So congratulations to it.
2: Oh, thank you.
0: I have to say that.
2: Thank you very much. Yeah, it's awesome. And especially, I started my career here at the elementary school.
0: Yeah.
2: So now being over here at the middle school and high school, a lot of the kids that are here, I had when they were in elementary school. So I've really gotten to see their journey progress all the way through elementary. And now I'm here with them at the middle and high school. So again, you really get to know the students so well. You're looking out for your kids that you used to have, and then, getting to know all the new students from the other elementary schools. It's really cool, and everyone becomes really close-knit.
0: Yeah, see the students see you, and they go, oh, it's you again.
2: Yes.
0: I thought I moved on. But yes, you're back.
2: They're excited.
0: No, in all seriousness, though, I just love this. Your perspective, I think it's great to see how the students are progressing. But also let's talk a little bit more about your, things you've experienced here in the Wildwood Public School system.
2: So I started my journey here with Wildwood Public Schools fresh out of college when I was 22 years old. Mm-hmm. I began over at the elementary school in a long-term sub position.
0: Yeah.
2: And then the following year, I was hired full-time as a third-grade teacher. From there, I taught first grade, second grade, kindergarten, pre-K. So I've done a little bit of everything
0: here
2: at the elementary school. Last year, I was a preschool instructional coach, so I transitioned out of the teaching role and more into that coaching role, and then when this opportunity came up this year, I was really excited to be able to broaden my reach within the district and, work with a larger range of students and, really have a greater impact here.
0: Well, I think that I love to talk with everybody here, and you really all do make a huge impact on the students and the community in doing, what you do each and every day.
2: Here. Thank you. We love it.
0: So, anything else you'd like to mention about, the school here and just as we move into this new year, it's always exciting at the beginning of the year, right? What are you looking forward to in this season?
2: I'm really looking forward to, again, getting to know the middle and high schoolers, working more closely with them. And then also, those community partnerships, again, we're such a small school community.
0: Yeah.
2: So being able to partner with different entities throughout our greater community, that's really exciting. I've worked very closely with the Lunch with Lynch Foundation in the past, especially his Christmas drive. So being able to continue that partnership and, really reach the needs of all our students.
0: Yeah, I was going to say, I mean, you can't get more giving back to the community than that. Let's be honest, you guys are all rock stars. We know that.
2: I appreciate
0: you guys chatting with us, and thank you so much.
2: Thank you.
0: Jennifer DeWee Schiff, everybody, the assistant principal of the middle school and the supervisor of literacy and data here at Wildwood Public Schools. We're going to take a quick break. We'll get you updated with the news, and then we're going to move into hour number two of our back-to-school broadcast. Hey, Jersey's back. Sorry, I'm being distracted. Jersey's so cute. Anyway, we will be back with more of the Wake Up Call in just a little bit. 98.7 The Coast, WCZZ.
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4: ABC News, I'm Sherry Preston. The world losing a feminist warrior. We're learning this morning that Gloria Steinem has died. In 2023, she was still trying to get the Equal Rights Amendment passed.
10: I have to stay alive long enough to celebrate, so we have to hurry up. Right?
4: And while that has not happened yet, her lifetime of advocacy lives on. In 2013, President Obama honored her with the Presidential Medal of Freedom, saying,
12: because of her work across America and around the world, more women are afforded the respect and opportunities that they deserve.
4: The founder of Ms. and New York magazines, as well as the National Women's Political Caucus, was 92 years old. Three people have died, including the gunman, after a mass shooting at a Minneapolis high-rise. Several police officers are among those wounded. Another day of deliberations is on tap for the jury in the Lindsey Clancy trial. She is facing murder charges in the deaths of her children. The jurors have told the judge twice now they cannot reach a unanimous verdict. This is ABC News.
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13: From the CoastNewsToday.com Weather Center, here's your South Jersey AccuWeather forecast. Today, expect a mix of clouds and sunshine with warmer temperatures and high humidity. There's a chance of a thunderstorm in the area this afternoon, which could bring flash flooding and damaging winds. The high will reach 88. Tonight will be mostly cloudy, very warm and humid with another potential thunderstorm. The low will be around 76. I'm meteorologist Joe Lundberg with your AccuWeather forecast from CoastNewsToday.com.
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0: Oh, yeah. Thank you so much for being here with us this morning on this terrific morning, 8:03 in the morning, as our back-to-school tour has brought us to Wildwood High School. But we're also going to be talking a little bit about the other schools as well. Obviously, we're just chatting with Jennifer DeWee Schiff, who is the assistant principal at the middle school. And we're going to be talking a little bit about the Glenwood Avenue Elementary School in just a little bit. But first, I want to say a thank you to all of the sponsors who make this possible. The Back to School Tour, proudly brought to you by Crest Savings Bank. 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As a matter of fact, just moments ago, we're witnessing a donation of sorts going on here, and the students are here spinning the wheel right now with some prizes from Crest Savings Bank. Always involved with the community, so we thank them for being also involved with our broadcast here this morning. Also, Simonson and McClellan, they want to wish all of the staff, the students, and schools a great school year ahead. From your Assemblyman in Legislative District 1, they are proud to support education and the future of our community, and they wish everybody a safe, successful, and inspiring school year. The North Wildwood Recreation Department would like to wish all of the students, teachers, and parents a happy, healthy school year as well. And to find out what's going on in North Wildwood this fall, go to northwildwood.com. It's an amazing resource. Every Friday when I do the weekend planner, I go to northwildwood.com to find out what is going on in North Wildwood, and we thank them for being a part of our show as well. Tell you what, we're going to have our next guest coming up in just a little bit. Like I said, we're going to start to focus on some of the other areas here. We're going to be actually following up a little bit with some more of the staff here at the high school, and like I said, a little bit later on in the program, we're going to focus in on the elementary school as well. But we'll do a quick tune here to get you going this morning on 98.7 The Coast, WCZT.
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3: Yes, good morning to you. 8:09 in the morning, and our AccuWeather for today. We got the sunshine going on here. A little bit of sunshine, a lot of humidity, though. That's one of the things. It is still summer, right? But it is going to be a mix of some clouds and some sun today, possibility in the afternoon, thunderstorm in the area. Take a high of 88. Very warm, a thunderstorm again possible tomorrow. Now, some of them could have some heavier winds. That's tomorrow, okay? So we'll keep our eyes on that for you with a high expected of 87 for tomorrow. Right now, we are at 77 degrees here at Wildwood High School, where we continue to broadcast. I want to thank all of the sponsors who make it possible, of course. And we want to thank all the staff who are chatting with us as well. I always say this, I'm always so appreciative of each and every school, not only for welcoming us, but also they basically set up the broadcast and who we're going to get to talk to highlight the school and what's going on here in each district. And we appreciate everybody really making these broadcasts possible. Really, it comes down to the schools. They put it all together. So I cannot be more appreciative of what they do. And what I love is that the whole purpose of our broadcast is we find out about everything that is new, everything that is improved in each school district. And here at Wildwood, we've been finding out a lot about people in different or new or changing roles. And right now, we're going to be chatting with Catherine Ketters, who is the Wildwood High School College and Career Counselor. Good morning, and thanks for chatting with us this morning.
4: Thank you for having me.
3: Yes, and congratulations. Things are really moving and shaking here.
4: I know. It's been a busy year.
3: Yeah.
4: Excited for all the new changes. Revamp the schedule, checking on our seniors, or our senior class proctors up next. But it's been a really, really great year so far. Day three.
3: Yeah, I was going to say, I should point out, we're in day three, or, say, a half day three.
4: Yes.
3: But I like that. And no, when that was mentioned to me, I said, no, this is good, because we're all kind of easing back into it. So I love the fact that, things are moving and shaking. You're doing what you got to do. But you're not like hitting the students over the head with 4 days from the start, which is a good thing.
4: Exactly. Ease them back in. Ease them back in, too.
3: Well, as we've been saying here, we've been talking a little bit about everybody's journey here. And I will ask you the same, but let's talk a little bit about the role you have here with getting students placed with colleges and moving on to the next career as well, because I know there's just amazing things that you're doing with this regard.
4: Yeah, definitely. First, definitely shout out to staff. I can't do it without the support of everyone, so immensely grateful for everyone, just all hands on deck for all of our seniors and underclassmen too, just getting them ready from the jump. And then the post-work as well, after they graduate, just checking in on them, seeing how they're doing, if they need any help, how those scholarships are kicking in, if they need any transcripts sent over. Quick shout out for those scholarships, too. We were received over $194,000 in local scholarships alone. So just amazing, amazing gratitude for our local sponsors, and definitely can't do it without them. So thank you. Thank you, everyone.
3: Yeah.
4: And merit, too. I mean, we probably got up to like $3.6 million, including merit aid.
3: Wow.
4: So, yeah, our seniors are crushing it year after year. They're getting that money.
3: I just want to take a step back. Well, first up, congratulations on that. I know a lot of hard work goes into getting those funds and getting that available. It's all about the number one priority, making sure the students, when they graduate and they move on to the next phase of life, that they are prepared. But just the step back of like checking in with them and making sure all the, the scholarship money. I'm like, I don't know if everybody does that. I don't think so.
4: We're very hands-on, one-to-one approach here, including the staff. Just the relationships that we have with the students are beyond anywhere that I've ever seen, and I'm so grateful for that. Just having that personal relationship with students where they feel comfortable enough to email me in the summer and say, "Hey, I'm a little confused on this. I'm not sure where to go," and just that they know that we're here for them, which is amazing.
3: Yeah, so it's not just like, okay, you graduated, fly,
4: see you later.
3: No, it's actually making sure for the next phase that they are prepared. And that is remarkable. I think that's wonderful.
4: Thank you. Yeah, it was definitely something that we wanted to emphasize this year. We had a lot of students this past year go on to trade schools and two-year colleges. This is the group that was pretty much heavy in those areas, and they need support, and I'm glad that they know that we're here for them.
3: And, you know, you mentioned trade schools, which is a very smart way to go for a lot of the graduates. You know, I mean, you can make a lot of money with a good trade, and I know there's a lot of talk in these days about AI, and AI is going to take all of our jobs, but you know what, to have a good to learn a good trade is a great way to counter that.
4: Yeah, definitely. That hands-on approach is something that I think we start here with our culinary program, into our construction program, our small engine repair classes, showing students that they don't have to go to a four-year school, and that's okay. Not every career that they want to go to requires that, and if you have those hands-on skills, start early, start young, find what you're passionate in, and make some money off of it. You can make some great money off of it.
3: Well, yeah, and I was going to say, and this is the time of year for, you know, the students when they are, the time of their lives where when they are thinking about that next step, I would imagine that sometimes you'll have students saying, hey, this is my goal, this is where I'd like to be, what do you think is the best path, right?
4: Yeah.
3: So it's all about making sure they are on the path that's going to bring them success, and I just love the fact that you guys do check up afterwards, make sure that they're good to go.
4: Thank you. What's great about this generation is that I always tell them it took me 10 years to figure out what I want to do. You're not expected to know what you want to do at 18, as long as you know what you want to try. And I'm open to trying anything, as long as it's reasonable, practical, and come with a backup plan. But you have time, and that's okay. But let's find a good, solid plan when you get out of here, and knowing that they can always come back and ask for help.
3: Yeah, and I think that's great. Because let's be honest, sometimes people get to the college level and they still don't know exactly what they
4: want
3: to do.
4: I didn't know what I wanted to do until 10 years later.
3: But it's great, and it's great as the theme we've had here, how you're in the role that you're in, but a lot of times, you know, there is, of course, the journey to get there, as I've been asking everybody about. Like,

0: help other people who didn't really know what they wanted to do find what they wanted to do when I was in a similar boat. So I thought about my school counselor from high school and how incredible she was in my journey. And I actually emailed her once I got into the program, once I figured out what I wanted to do. And she was like, I always knew. I was just waiting for you to figure it out.
1: Oh, wow.
0: Here we are.
1: That is so cool. And I was going to say, yeah, I know that the pandemic was a reflective time for a lot of people. But see, sometimes it gets you back on the path you need to be on. And well, I'm glad that you're on the journey that you're on. And I'm so appreciative of you taking the time to chat with us here this morning.
0: Thank you for having me. So grateful for Wildwood and the community as a whole for having me and just supporting all of our students. And thank you again to our local sponsors. We definitely cannot do it without you.
1: Yeah, and obviously the community partners that are here in our area, of course, giving so much, and we appreciate that as well. I'll tell you what, we are going to take a quick break, but before we get to that, let's give a shout to another one of those great sponsors. Our Back to School Tour, proudly brought to you by Crest Savings Bank, banking since 1919. They've got branches to serve you throughout Cape May County. And they're coming along with us here for all of our Back to School stops, okay? So you can find out more about them by going to crestsavings.bank. 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
5: Yeah, wake up call here on this very special Thursday. Back to school tour has started. We are coming to you from Wildwood High this morning. But right now, going to take a quick break and find out how things are doing in the stock market. Yes, it's that time. The one and only Jackie Money.
6: Stocks rebounded yesterday after a difficult start to September, with small caps outperforming as the sharp rise in oil prices and treasury yields showed signs of losing momentum. Despite the first advance in 4 days, investor sentiment remains somewhat cautious amid elevated geopolitical tensions following a new wave of U.S. strikes on Iran, which recently helped push oil prices to their highest level since July. Diesel prices remain a key area of focus, hovering near their April highs and potentially adding to near-term inflation pressures. On the economic front, the August ADP private payrolls report showed job growth of 38,000, slightly below expectations, with education and health services accounting for much of the increase. In corporate news, Dell shares surged 15% after the company reported strong quarterly results, providing another encouraging sign that AI-related spending remains robust. Rising government bond yields have been the primary challenge for markets amid solid economic growth and strong corporate earnings, as higher rates continue to put pressure on equity valuations. The 10-year Treasury yield has edged slightly lower after reaching 4.8% Monday, its highest level since 2023. We believe several factors have contributed to the rise in yields, including uncertainty surrounding the Fed's policy path and increased bond issuance from both public and private borrowers. More recently, however, investor concerns have shifted toward the potential inflationary impact of higher energy prices. We expect the attention over the next 2 weeks will be centered on economic data releases that could influence the Fed's decision at its September 16th to 17th meeting. Last week, Fed Chair Kevin Warsh delivered a hawkish message, noting that economic growth remains solid, the labor market is stable, and inflation is still too high, suggesting that the Fed still has work to do. We believe Friday's employment report, and perhaps even more importantly, next week's inflation data, will play a significant role in determining whether policymakers decide to raise rates in September. Following Warsh's remarks, futures markets have increased the implied probability of a September rate hike to roughly 67%, up from about 35% before his speech. Historically, September has been the weakest month of the year for stocks, generating both the lowest average return and the lowest probability of positive performance. This seasonal pattern can be amplified during midterm election years, when political uncertainty often weighs on investor sentiment. We believe context, however, is important. Periods of September and October weakness have typically coincided with deteriorating economic conditions or markets that were already under pressure, neither of which appears to characterize the current environment. Moreover, the historical midterm election effect has generally been short-lived, with markets often regaining momentum as election-related uncertainty fades. Underlying fundamentals remain constructive in our

0: view. AI-related investment continues to help support corporate spending. Earnings growth remains robust, and current estimates point to solid U.S. economic activity in the third quarter. At the same time, credit spreads remain tight and financial conditions are accommodative. While seasonal headwinds merit attention, they are not sufficient on their own to derail the broader market uptrend. Yesterday, U.S. equities closed higher. The Dow closed up 293 points or 0.55% at 53,060. The Nasdaq closed up 118 points or 0.45% at 26,218. And the S&P 500 closed up 35 points or 0.46% at 7,667. And in the bond market, 10-year Treasury yields are trading at 4.78%, lower by 0.01 percentage points. In commodity markets, the price of crude oil was up 68 cents or 0.75% at $90.90, and the spot price of gold was up $38 or 0.86% to $44.34.40. I'm Jackie Fury, and that's my 2 cents.
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13: Yes, as we return to you, as we are here at 8:28, back to school to our very first stop this year. And we are, of course, at Wildwood High School. We're also finding about the other schools in the district as well. I want to thank all of our sponsors for making it possible, including Simonson and McClellan. They want to wish all the staff, students, and schools a great school year ahead. Premier Assemblyman in Legislative District 1. They are proud to support education and the future of our community, and they wish everyone a safe, successful, and inspiring school year. Inspiring is definitely the word, as we are here at Wildwood High School broadcasting this morning in the beautiful library. And, we're getting to talk to a lot of staff. So appreciative of everyone we get to talk to. We'll be chatting with some students in a little bit as well, but right now, joining us, we have Dr. Jennifer Loper, who is the 12th grade proctor and student counselor as well. Good morning.
14: Good morning.
13: It's good to see you, and thank you for being on the broadcast. And
14: for having me.
13: We were talking a little bit about some of the things you were in charge of. And, like everybody else here, a lot. But we're talking a lot about the fun activities and stuff, which really piqued my interest.
14: Yeah, so I do a lot of the student activities. I am the 12th grade proctor, so I'm in charge of all the 12th grade activities, like their homecoming, float building, graduation, senior trip. And then I'm also the student council proctor, so I do the monthly dress downs, the pep rallies, the team days, the spirit days, anything that's student-related. I do the yearbook, and then I do the Warrior 50, which is the sports booster club. So I'm involved in a lot.
13: And I was going to say, and all these events are, I mean, you know, on the surface, it's like, oh, these are all the fun events. But it's very important, obviously, to give the students these outlets to show their warrior pride, you know, and show their school pride, which I think is great. But also, I can hear, as you're describing, I'm sure, a lot of challenges to make logistics work. And
14: It's a lot to get done, but they enjoy all the activities, so then it's worth it. You know, they have fun at the pep rallies and the bonfires and all those things. So especially when kids help, when kids help to make those decisions and they have a choice and a voice in what they're doing, that's important.
13: Yes, you know, you took that in a little bit, and it makes sense. You took it a little slightly different direction. I was going to say, well, I would imagine a lot of these projects, like float building and things like here, that you will have participation from, which is a part of the learning experience.
14: Yeah.
13: And that's got to be exciting. But talking about, you know, suggestions and things from the students as well, that's just
14: because then I always tell them, if you want to have your opinion heard, then you have to say your opinion. You can't sit back and complain later. So that's why we want kids to get involved in all the fun activities we have here.
13: Which is a life lesson, but also, too, when you're working on a project, it's a little sneaky here, you're working on a project for something fun, but they actually get to see the organization and the skill that has to go into, if it's building a float, I'm using that as an example, but obviously there's a lot that goes on there that is actually the learning process, and then you realize, oh, I remember putting together that project.
14: Right. Cool. And a lot of students will say to me, oh my gosh, I didn't realize how much, like, went into things. Like,
13: yeah.
14: They're actually involved in it. They see the planning, all the time it takes to do all these things that happen for the school. They all just happen overnight.
13: Yeah. Which is an important lesson. I mean, what the fun things, like, hey, today we're doing a broadcast, right? But like, there's a lot of planning, and of course, I'm full on the honest about it. The school here does an amazing job of setting up the schedule, who we're going to talk to, how long we're going to talk, you know. And so there's a lot of work that goes into anything like that, which is a valuable lesson for the students.
14: Mm-hmm. Yeah. So they have coming up, the senior sunrise is Friday. So they're going to meet at the beach and take pictures, and that's their last, you know, sunrise together. And then in October, we'll have the homecoming activities. So they build floats, they have a parade and a bonfire, and then the game and the dance. For Warrior 50, we have a golf tournament on October 18th at Avalon Golf Club. So that's a big fundraiser for our student athlete scholarship fund. And then, you know, throughout the year, we have, like I said, the pep rallies, the dances, you know, all the graduation activities, the senior sunset cruise. I mean, there's a million activities that go on throughout the year to hopefully give them memories.
13: Yeah, and that's so important to have those positive memories as well. But just to take a step back here for a moment, because I know that you had mentioned fundraising efforts. There's a lot of, and I know there's a lot of great community partners.
14: Yes, that tons of community partners that give and donate every year to every activity we have. Like I mentioned, the golf tournament, we have thousands and thousands of dollars that come in that go towards the student athlete scholarship.
13: Right.
14: So, yeah, we're really grateful for that.
13: And I just will say, you know, for a moment, while we have the moment, while we're talking about this, you know, there are a lot of people that are listening, I'm sure, and some of them might want to get involved a little bit more with the community and would like to help in some of these fundraising efforts. And a resource or a place that they can go, or is it not coming by the school?
14: Well, we have flyers posted on our social media. Yeah. The Warrior 50 is warrior50club@gmail.com, so mm-hmm. people could email for questions or if they want to donate or contribute in any way. And then you could stop by the school at any point. Anyone could come in and, you know, see how they could be helpful.
13: I love this, and I love that, well, as we've been focusing in here on how this is a closer, tighter-knit school. Mm-hmm. This is one of the smaller ones that we broadcast from that you can see where a lot of the community, they want to support, they want to help, and they want to be a part of it. So
14: we're super grateful. Yeah. We wouldn't be able to do it. I mean, we're so small, and the kids, you know, need so much that we wouldn't be able to do it without the community.
13: Yeah, and I mean, you're listing all the different things. I'm like, man, that's a lot of stuff.
14: Yeah. All of that is possible because people, you know, volunteer their time, their resources, they donate. So without all of that, they wouldn't be able to have half the stuff they have here.
13: Yeah, so a shout out
14: really
13: to all
14: grateful.
13: Of the community partners for making it possible. And thank you so much. Anything else that maybe we haven't covered here today? Because
14: We got a lot of stuff.
13: Yeah, we do a lot of stuff. So I wanted to make sure we covered everything.
14: Yeah.
13: Dr. Jennifer Lopez, thank you so much for giving us a little bit of time.
14: Thank you.
13: We will continue on here in just a moment with our back-to-school broadcast. Speaking of our community partners, we want to thank the North Wildwood Recreation Department. They want to wish all the students, teachers, and parents a happy, healthy school year. And to find out what's going on in North Wildwood this fall, you could go to northwildwood.com. We're going to take a quick news break. We'll get your AccuWeather, get a sports update. And we're going to continue on, and I think we're going to put a little focus on the Glenwood Avenue Elementary School in just a little bit. And as I did say, we're going to be starting to chat with some of the students as they've been here in some of their classes already. So we'll continue our back-to-school broadcast from Wildwood School District in just a few moments on 98.7 The Coast, WCCC.
15: Atlantic City inmate sentenced to 10 years for attempted assault on jail nurse. This is Robert Michael from Coast News Today. A 52-year-old Atlantic City man has been sentenced to 10 years in state prison after admitting he tried to sexually assault a nurse inside the Atlantic County Jail. Prosecutors say Melvin Bishop attacked the woman during a medical screening in November of 2024, but she was able to fight him off and hide until guards intervened. Bishop must serve at least 85% of his sentence before he is eligible for parole, and he will be subject to lifetime supervision and sex offender registration upon his release. 6 ocean beaches in Cape May County are under a swimming advisory after a state testing revealed high levels of fecal bacteria. The Department of Environmental Protection issued the warnings for specific beaches in Avalon, Lower Township, and the Wildwoods after Monday's water samples indicated potential human or animal waste contamination. The state retested the water at those locations on Tuesday, and officials plan to release the updated results by Wednesday afternoon. This is Robert Michael from Coast News Today.
16: Here's your CoastNewsToday.com sports report. I'm John Thayer. The Philadelphia Phillies were shut out yesterday in Arizona. They fell to the Diamondbacks 1-0. Both teams had 3 hits in the ballgame. Phillies are now 79-61 on the season. The Phillies trail the Atlanta Braves by 4 games in the National League East Division standings. Phillies are off today. They'll host the Braves in a series that gets underway tomorrow at Citizens Bank Park. College football action tonight. Rutgers is set to kick off the season. They'll play host to UMass. Temple Owls open the season Saturday at Lincoln Financial Field against Rhode Island. And 18th-ranked Penn State is in action on Saturday as they host Marshall. Pitt Panthers kick off the year against the Miami Redhawks. 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I'm John Thayer with your CoastNewsToday.com sports report.
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19: From the CoastNewsToday.com Weather Center, here's your South Jersey AccuWeather forecast. Today, expect a mix of clouds and sunshine with warmer temperatures and high humidity. There's a chance of a thunderstorm in the area this afternoon, which could bring flash flooding and damaging winds. The high will reach 88. Tonight will be mostly cloudy, very warm and humid with another potential thunderstorm. The low will be around 76. I'm meteorologist Joe Lundberg with your AccuWeather forecast from CoastNewsToday.com.
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10: Oh, my goodness. 8:43 already. Where does the time go? We're flying along here because I'm having a terrific, fun time over here at our back-to-school tour. First stop on the tour brings us to Wildwood, and we are going to be talking a little bit about, we're in the high school, but we're going to be talking a little bit about some of the other schools here in just a moment. Our weather today, we do have a warm, humid day, some sunshine right now. Afternoon thunderstorm cannot be ruled out. Expect a high of 88 for today. Right now, we are at 78 degrees. I got to tell you, all the community sponsors that are making it possible, we cannot do these broadcasts without them. So a big shout out to our friends at Crest Savings Bank. They bring you the back-to-school tour with proud pride here and warrior pride. Banking since 1919. They've got branches to serve you throughout Cape May County. You can find out more about them by going online at crestsavings.bank. And we thank them for coming along. They're going to be representative at all of our stops throughout the back-to-school tour. And they've been bringing the prize wheel here, and the students have been spinning that for prizes. So we thank them for that. All right. Now, we move on here, and we're going to be chatting with some students in just a little bit. They're patiently waiting. But we want to talk a little bit about what's going on over at Glenwood Avenue Elementary School. And a returning guest, our returning champion, Travis LaFerrier, who is the principal over at Glenwood Avenue Elementary School. Thanks so much for being here with us.
11: Absolutely. I appreciate you giving me the time and the platform. Good morning to our community, and welcome back to our 26-27 school year.
10: Gotta love it. And you actually have the perspective, which I love this, you have the perspective of the first-time students that are coming into the school system here, which is really exciting. You were telling me, like, they're coming in, like, dressed to the nines. That's so cool.
11: Oh, yeah. The first day of school is always great. A lot of photos. You know, there's a lot of tears a lot of times for our preschool students and sometimes for our preschool parents. But it's just a great environment. We're happy to be back. I do want to give a special shout out to Jared St. Ange and our custodial staff for the work that they put in the summer. A lot of people don't see that, and they don't realize how much goes into getting the buildings ready. And the buildings look fantastic right now, so we're really lucky to have that.
10: They do, and you're right. It just kind of is like a follow-up to the discussion we were just having about how, like, a lot of people don't realize all the work that goes in. You know, look, if there's anything I'd like to get across to everybody as we do this back-to-school tour, I know that there's some kind of myth that when the summer months are going on here, oh, everybody at the school gets a break, they get to kick back. Yeah, right? I just find a laugh. I can tell. Look, there's a lot of work. There's a lot of things that go on in the school off-season, if you will, to make sure that the school is prepared and ready for another school year.
11: Absolutely, and, you know, same within the building, the secretaries do a great job. My secretarial team is awesome, and you know, I really wouldn't be able to do what I do without them and their support. So, you know, it's a team effort. It's a small community. Everybody works together to get everything done, and here we are, ready for another awesome school year.
12: Well, let's talk about what's happening over at the elementary school over there on Glenwood Avenue, because I know there's some exciting things happening over there.
11: Absolutely, yeah. So we were very fortunate. We just we had new cafeteria tables installed into our building. Aesthetically, it looks amazing. Our old tables were starting to fail a little bit functionally, so you know, that's a great addition to our building, and you know, we didn't shuffle the deck too much with our staff. Everybody's pretty much where they have been, but we have a couple new faces on our administrative team, and you know, we're just really excited to get rolling here and you know, have another successful and fun year.
12: Yeah, well, I was gonna say, from your perspective over at the elementary school, what are the things? I mean, obviously, it's great to hear about the improvements. But what are the things that you anticipate, you know, and I don't even want to use the word challenges, but, you know, obviously we have students that are just starting, and you get to witness it from, we're actually talking off the air about this. You've been in the role for quite some time. What was it, 11 years, you said?
11: I think so, yeah. We've
12: counted
11: for a while.
12: Right, right. Yeah. But you get to see every year as a new group of students come in, you know, as they learn how the whole situation works. You've mentioned, like, how little tears are shed, but that's a big milestone.
11: Oh, yeah.
12: For these children, which, you know, and maybe you can give us a little bit of your perspective from that.
11: Sure, yeah. I mean, you know, like I said before, Wildwood's a small place, and, you know, we have our 3- and 4-year-olds come into our preschool program. You know, it's a long-term commitment. They're coming into our building, and, you know, their parents are trusting us mm-hmm. with their children all the way up through their senior year, and, you know, that means a lot. So, you know, we try to make sure that our preschool program and our preschool students are comfortable and ready to rock and roll.
12: Yeah.
11: You know, we talked a little bit before about technology, and I think now 2026, we're really focused on finding that balance of,
12: yeah.
11: you know, technology is part of our world. We want to infuse it with our youngest students, but we also don't want to make it the focal point. So
12: right.
11: Just finding that happy medium, and, you know, my staff does a fantastic job of creating that balance for our students and allowing them to be still creative.
12: It's a good point you make, too, because I know a lot of parents, like, when this technology became available, it's like, all right, I want to make sure my kids got the smartphone so I can get in contact yeah. with them. There's ever an emergency and this and that. But, you know, let's be honest, those of us who are the old school, I'm raising my hand here, okay, I know it's radio again, but we didn't have that technology, and we made out all right. We made out okay. I understand the importance of if I need to reach my child, but I think even some of the parents are realizing now the proper balance, or at least trying to get to that proper balance where this technology does not consume their child's lives.
11: Yeah, absolutely. And you know, it's everything in moderation, right?
12: Right.
11: You know, we try to promote that and really live by that, and our staff tries to set a good example with the use of technology. And, you know, it really is tricky finding that happy medium
12: yeah.
11: where we embrace technology. We know it's there and it is a great tool for us, but we also don't want to rely on it so much that we forget how to be human beings.
12: Yeah, absolutely. I mean, a lot of us have learned, and I'll count myself in this, just stay stuck in the phone. And
11: oh, yeah.
12: It's like, you know what? No, let's experience life a little bit more.
11: And sure.
12: Like to hear about, you know, that's why I love to hear from you about the perspective of the youngest students in our school system. And, once again, thank you for sharing your perspective.
11: Absolutely. No, I appreciate you letting me have the platform to talk, and looking forward to having an awesome year.
12: That's to say, anything else about the Glenwood Avenue Elementary School maybe we didn't cover that you'd like to let everybody know about?
11: No, you know, I just I think we're in a really good place. I have a great staff, a great set of students, and very supportive parents. So I'm just happy to kick off the year and rock and roll.
12: Yeah, let's rock and roll with it. Coming up in just a minute, we'll take a quick break, and we are going to chat with a couple of students who are patiently waiting. I've got to find out who they are and what they're doing here at the school. I mean, obviously, they're students at the school, but we're going to find out a little bit more about their perspective in just a little bit. So hang tight. We'll be back with more of our broadcast. Of course, big thanks to all of the sponsors who are making it possible. Simonson and McClellan, they want to wish all the staff, students, and schools a great year ahead. From your Assemblyman in Legislative District 1, they are proud to support education and the future of our community, and they wish everyone a safe, successful, and inspiring school year. We'll be back with more in just a moment on 98.7 The Coast, WCVT.
11: Go Little Warriors.
12: Yes.
13: This is Assemblyman Antoine McClellan.
14: And this is Assemblyman Eric Simonson. We want to wish everyone a safe, healthy, and awesome new school year.
13: To all the students, teachers, family, and faculty, we wish you all the best in all that you continue to do for this school year.
14: Be well and Godspeed.
13: Work hard and God bless.
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12: Yes, good morning to you. Here we are, 8:54 on our back-to-school tour. First stop, very first stop, and I love the fact that we are starting off here at Wildwood High School, where I just realized I brought my pen to the appropriate color here for Warrior. I love it. Anyway, that was a happy mistake, but that's great. I love it. Anyway, we are going to have a decent-looking weather day here today, but humidity is going to persist. Some sunshine today, but maybe an afternoon thunderstorm in the area. Pick a high of 88. And big thanks to all of our sponsors, including the North Wildwood Recreation Department. I want to wish all the students, teachers, and parents a happy, healthy school year. Find out what's going on in North Wildwood this fall. There's lots. Go to northwildwood.com. All right, so I love this. And we're kind of what we do. I say I haven't found out anything about these great students that are here with us because we're all going to discover together. And that was the whole point of this. We have Emma and Maddie joining us here this morning, but we're going to talk with Maddie first. Good morning. Thanks so much for being here with us.
16: Good morning. I'm happy to be here.
12: All right. So I asked both of you during the commercial break, both seniors, right?
16: Yes.
12: So I love this. Let's talk a little bit, Maddie, about some of the things you're doing here at the school, because I've always found that the students here are always involved in so many different things, so many clubs and classes and sports and all kinds of things. So let's hear your story.
16: Yes, I do a lot of sports. In the fall, I do cheerleading and volleyball. And during the winter, I do cheerleading for the basketball team, and in the spring, I do softball. I'm also part of like the theater guild and some like the community service things like cheerleaders and NHS.
12: Oh wow! So I always ask like, that's a lot to take on in addition to all of the regular things that you do here at the school with your classes and all that, right?
16: Yeah.
12: So I mean, how do you balance it all out?
16: It's a lot, but it is all like very fun. So it's really, they're all very like flexible and stuff when they know you have like a lot of stuff going on and
12: I got you
16: stuff like that.
12: Yeah, so like the teachers and such, I mean, you still got to do homework's still a thing, right?
16: Yeah,
12: yeah. Oh, I know I've been trying to push the outlaw homework. I've been trying, they don't listen to me, but I'm trying, but it's good to know that the the teachers and the coaches are a little bit more understanding that you have a lot on your plate.
16: Yeah.
12: Let's talk about your experience here. I mean, obviously, this is the big year, the senior year, final year here at the school, but you've already have been here for a while, right? Can you tell me a little bit about your journey?
16: I went to Crest Memorial from preschool to 8th grade, and then I came here in 9th grade, and I really loved it. I made so many friends, met so many people. The teachers were, like, so nice and amazing. And
12: What classes did you like the most so far?
16: I'm in, like, this teaching class called Tomorrow's Teachers, and we go down with, like, the preschool kids that are in school, and that's, like, super fun and one of my favorite classes. That's so cool.
12: So, all right, so are you maybe potentially a future Wildwood public school teacher? Is that the goal, or are we
16: maybe? I do want to teach eventually, but I think it would be super fun and something I'm into.
12: I love that. I really do. It's constantly giving back, and we've been seeing that here in this community so much. So, all right, so you are here at the final year at Wildwood High School. Do you know, is the next step being planned? Do we know where we're going after this?
16: Yeah, I am planning on going to college. I'm thinking maybe Rowan. Because they have, like, a good teaching program and stuff.
12: I love it. Keeping it local, keeping it South Jersey. And thank you so much for, you know, giving us a little time, and good luck on your travels.
16: Yeah,
12: sounds like you got it all together. Maddie, thank you so much. And we're going to chat with Emma here just for a moment as well. Good morning. Thank you so much for being here with us as well.
17: Good morning. Thank you for having me.
12: Oh, a pleasure to get to chat with you. And well, basically the same questions. I'd love to hear a little bit about some of the things you're taking on here at Wildwood High School this year.
17: So, for sports, I don't do as many sports as Maddie, but I do fall cheerleading and winter cheerleading.
12: Right.
17: And I'm also in a lot of clubs. I do peer leaders, and I also do the theater guild.
12: Let's talk a little bit about the peer leader aspect of that, because I know I didn't really hit Maddie up with this question about that, but you're helping out, like, the students that are incoming, and that kind of is a good follow-up to what we were just talking about with the elementary school.
17: Yeah, a lot of helping out with the community, making sure the community has everything they need as well.
12: Right. I love this, because the thing is, it's constantly giving back, and, well, obviously, you're taking on a lot of things as well, with juggling all the different courses and the roles that you have here. What has been your favorite so far here in terms of courses and classes, as you are also have been here for quite some time?
17: I believe my favorite course right now would be my criminal investigation.
12: See, we talk about this. We're hitting upon this a little bit earlier about how even though the school is a smaller school, one of the smaller schools that we broadcast from, the level of courses that they have here and the specialization is really amazing. So what is it about this particular course that you really like?
17: Honestly, I just love, I think I've always had a thing for, like, the criminal investigation, stuff like that. And it also will help me, like, in the future for, like, my career.
12: Yeah.
17: So I think that's just what makes me so drawn to it.
12: Yeah, that's a lot of the shows on TV. So many of them now.
17: Yeah, there's so many, but I do watch a lot of them.
12: But it is fascinating to see how, you know, cases are solved in some of these. And so that's a terrific field to get into. I will ask you the same question as we have. Well, I'd love to know a little bit more about your journey here through the school system here in Wildwood. What's it been like being here from the day to day?
17: It's been really good. Honestly, like Matt said, teachers are amazing. They're all very flexible, amazing coaches. Everyone's mostly nice, very welcoming. And honestly, it's a really nice school.
12: Okay, and well, you know, the last thing I'm going to ask, because I just asked Maddie the same, is the next step. Do we have the next step planned, or are we still working on that?
17: I plan to go work, like I said, into, like, some criminology aspect, but I also think I'll probably go to, like, Stockton. They have a really nice program.
12: All right. Yeah. See, I like this. South Jersey represents. I love it.
17: Yeah.
12: Thank you so much for giving us a little time, both of you, Emma, of course, and Maddie. Thanks for like giving us a little bit of perspective. Oh, and look at that, right on time, the bell's ringing. So we'll take a quick break, and we'll continue on with more of our back-to-school tour. We're going to be chatting with a few more students in our next hour, and we're also going to be talking to the superintendent towards the end of our broadcast. So stick around with us. We've got more on the way. 98.7 The Coast, WCZT.
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18: ABC News, I'm Sherry Preston. For Gloria Steinem, advocating for women's rights had to be much more than just posting online.
19: Sometimes we must put our bodies where our beliefs are. Sometimes pressing send is not enough.
18: That was Steinem at the Women's March in Washington, D.C. in January of 2017. This morning we're learning that the longtime advocate, feminist, and journalist has died. The co-founder of Ms. and New York magazines and the National Women's Political Caucus was 92 years old. Iran now says it launched attacks overnight on U.S. military bases in Kuwait and the United Arab Emirates. President Trump says more oil is flowing through the Strait of Hormuz, but the price of Brent crude this morning is still going up, now topping $97 a barrel. Back to work again this morning for the jury in the trial of the Massachusetts mom facing murder charges and the deaths of her kids. Jurors have told the judge twice they cannot reach a verdict. This is ABC News.
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21: From the CoastNewsToday.com Weather Center, here's your South Jersey AccuWeather forecast. Today, expect a mix of clouds and sunshine with warmer temperatures and high humidity. There's a chance of a thunderstorm in the area this afternoon, which could bring flash flooding and damaging winds. The high will reach 88. Tonight will be mostly cloudy, very warm and humid with another potential thunderstorm. The low will be around 76. I'm meteorologist Joe Lundberg with your AccuWeather forecast from CoastNewsToday.com.
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12: Hey, good morning to you, everybody. We are doing our back-to-school tour, 9:04 in the morning. 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Also, Simonson and McClellan, they want to wish all the staff, students, and schools here a great year ahead. From your assemblyman in Legislative District Number 1, they are proud to support education and the future of our community, and they wish everyone a safe, successful, and inspiring school year. And also, the North Wildwood Recreation Department, they want to wish all the students, teachers, and parents a happy, healthy school year. Find out what's going on in North Wildwood this fall. You can go to northwildwood.com. So we've been having a terrific time finding out a little bit more about everything going on here, not just the Wildwood High School, but also, as you've been hearing, finding out a little bit more about what's going on at the middle school, find out a little bit more about what's going on in the elementary school, and even getting to chat with some of the students. So this has been terrific, and I cannot thank everybody here enough for making us feel welcome, but also basically lining up all of our guests. And we have some returning guests as well, as I say. And I want to make sure I got this right. Is it
10: Josefa. I apologize because every year I trip and I trip over it and I apologize. Josefa Penrose. You are the assistant superintendent of curriculum and instruction, right?
0: That's right.
10: Yes, and yes, we are here. We're live. And we get to chat in years past. And what I love is that we talk about the students and the things that they're doing and the courses that you guys offer. We've already talked a little bit about how in-depth some of these courses are, like really specific areas, like crime investigation. I'm like, wow, that's so cool. But from your perspective, I'd love to hear about all the different things, the options and things that are available for our students.
0: Well, here at Wildwood High School, Mrs. Lemon, I'm sure, spoke to you about a number of different courses and additional courses that are being offered. We have a new culinary arts teacher, Mr. Piero Bilboa. I can't remember the second part of his last name.
10: That's okay. Tripping over names is kind of like my thing, so you're moving into my area
0: here. We also, some of our teachers, despite their certifications, like say in English or other areas, can teach electives.
10: Yeah.
0: So this year, we're also offering a small engine repair class, and that is going to be a very hands-on class where students learn to take apart and put back together small engines. So like if their lawnmower's home gives out or their power washer, they would be able to fix it and also possibly take that into a future career, as an auto mechanic or other types of mechanic.
10: I love that. And we're going to talk a little bit more about, you know, how courses are selected and things, because I know that a lot of that is input from the public, the students oftentimes too. But, you know, you hear people say, oh, well, you know, in school, like the kids aren't even learning the most basic things. And it's like you're proving here that no, we are teaching them. I mean, this is a skill. I'm going to be honest with you. I need to take the class. I don't know how to do all that. But I love that. You know, you guys are addressing the real world applications, and yes, these can be turned into careers for people like myself. Don't know how to do that basic stuff, but it's great that that is offered for our students. And I wanted to ask you about how some of these programs come about, because I do know that a lot of it is feedback from the community.
0: Feedback from the community, but also feedback from the students.
10: Yeah.
0: The high school staff, this is Lemma and her staff, survey students and ask them what type of courses they would like to have, and that's one of them. You may have heard this before, but our construction technology teacher, Mr. Dan Cooker, he also does, as a hobby and business on the side, he does jewelry making, and he makes jewelry out of brass and other metals.
10: Yeah.
0: And so he's brought that in as an elective in our school. So sometimes we see what the teacher's passions are or of outside interest, and we're able to develop electives based on what they like to do. And then, you know, and when they're working in things that they're passionate about, they convey that to the students, and it makes for more interesting and also, you know, kind of contagious to the students. So the jewelry making, they make beautiful jewelry. It's on display in our window outside the construction room if you wanted to go look at it later.
10: I definitely will.
0: So that's just another example.
10: Well, one of the things, too, that you're getting into it is the, I'm going to say the human side of it. Because when you're talking about passions and love for, you know, creating and just love for a particular craft or an area, as I know, a lot of challenges are for people like yourself in this position. You hear about the AI and how artificial intelligence is going to take all of our jobs. But it to me sounds like you guys are addressing that and giving people real world applications that, I don't want to say are AI proof, but it's going to be better to have those skills when, you know, in this world, like jewelry, for example. I mean, that there's a human element to that. Yes, the object, but, this is something that requires more of a human touch to it.
0: An artistic talent.
10: Yes.
0: Yeah.
10: I was going to ask you from, like, as people talk about different courses and suggest things, and as you said, I love the fact that, you know, the students themselves are suggesting a lot of these classes. You know,
12: does, when you hear about like AI and all this, I mean, does that provide a challenge to you when it comes to figuring out some of the curriculum, of course?
0: It does bring about a challenge, but you may have heard, like, the state has put out the ruling this year mandate that we have the bell-to-bell limit on cell phones.
12: Yeah.
0: Like that, Mrs. Vaughn probably talked about that. I think that's an effort to avoid some of the identified damage that happens to kids when they're using social media, you know, too much, or just less involved with human beings because they're so involved with their phones. So far from what I'm hearing, that's going well in high school. The state also has put out a mandate in relation to cursive handwriting.
12: Yes.
0: Heard about that this year. We just had a workshop on that with our elementary school teachers yesterday because they'll have to start teaching cursive to our students in grades 3 through 5 this year. And they actually are very excited about it. I don't know when the last time I saw a teacher so excited about something in terms of a new program that they're having to teach, because they teach so many things, especially at the elementary school. But they are very excited about it. Students are excited about it. And there's a lot of research around the benefits of cursive handwriting, its connection to reading, its connection to like hand-eye coordination, and a lot of other areas. So that's something that's come about that is also not related to AI.
12: Yeah.
0: And students are handwriting things, which is a trend in the high school, middle school, and elementary school, where teachers, rather than putting kids on a Chromebook and saying, write this essay, they're handing them paper, pencil, and saying, write this essay.
12: Well, and I appreciate that, because as you answered my question, I was going to ask you about that, because I know some people go, well, what do they need to learn cursive writing for? And you just explained it beautifully. And actually earlier, I don't know if it's on the air or off. I think it might have been off the air. But I was talking with Mr. LeFerrier about this, how technology, you know, it's good as a tool. But sometimes I think we as a society go too far, too deep into the pool with one thing, in this case, you know, with all the technology, AI. And there is, like, I would say a pushback, but it's not even like a rejection of it. It's more of the appetite to learn some of these things that I say are old school, but it's not really. If you have the students that are excited about learning cursive, for example, they want it. So it's not really old school, if you will. It's more of a rebirth, if you will, some of these skills that really are important.
0: Yeah, and we were talking about how students who can't read cursive, and a lot of the current generation of teenagers and 20-somethings really can't read cursive. So now you're limited to, you know, you can't, there might be family letters that you can't read that were written by your grandparents. There are recipes that your grandmother left that you can't read. An older person might write you a note and you can't read it. So, and also, you know, first primary sources in historical documents, you know, the Declaration of Independence or any number of other historical documents, they are now off limits to you unless they are translated into print.
12: Plus, also, I would think that some of the students, really all of us in general, realize that if you are going to write a personal letter, it is more personal if you actually took the time to actually write it than to type it onto a thing or send a text. That's just so impersonal to send something like that. And I would imagine that there would be an appetite for it. Hey, I want to learn how to do this, so that way I can, you know, when the time is appropriate to send a handwritten letter or something to somebody. And yes, I know letters are old school too, but, you know, as long as, you know, people want to do it, it's always in fashion. That's why I do.
0: Kids love getting mail.
12: Yeah.
0: And I have grandchildren, and they love getting mail. It could be any little thing. So, as you say, it is old school. Not a lot of people write letters anymore, but there is still enjoyment that comes from it and permanence to it that an email or a text message doesn't have.
12: Yeah, and it's coming back. It is. It's coming back. Because I think that, you know, like I say, when we push too far in one direction, sometimes the pendulum comes back a little bit. And love to hear that this is being addressed, you know?
0: Yeah, and I also brought my colleague Grace Rodriguez
12: yes.
0: in today. And Grace is the program leader for our 21st century after-school program that we talk about every year.
10: Yeah.
0: So I was thinking maybe she could tell you a little bit about that and some of our efforts to attract students and teachers and what the events and programs are going to be like.
10: Let's do that. That's a perfect introduction. So we'll have Grace come on and chat with us for a moment. Thank you so much for joining us here on the broadcast. Yeah, and we talk about old school. It's like, you know what? Yeah, this is kind of old school too. We're doing a radio broadcast. That's cool. I hope that maybe some of these students here would say, you know what? This is kind of cool. I want to do the radio broadcasting as well. Because, you know, podcasts and all that are okay. But, like, you're live, you're on the fly. You know, it's kind of an exciting type of thing to do. So thank you for

0: For one example, we have one teacher over at Glenwood, Mrs. Gross, phenomenal teacher. She does sewing, and she is phenomenal with the kids. She taught the kids how to do hand stitching, how to do embroidery, how to make clothes, how to make little things that kids, we used to have home economics, and that's, like, obsolete. So we're literally bringing it back to the basics. And
1: yeah.
0: Kids love it. Like, our elementary kids are enthralled in it. It shows them focus. It gives them patience. And they get to leave with something cool that they made and get to show off, right? And then it's the same with even, like, our summer program. She taught them basket weaving.
1: Yeah.
0: I mean, when's the last time you made a basket? Personally, never. So just getting to see it and then coming up to me like, hey, look what I made. I'm like, that's so awesome. That's sick. So I'm a big, big believer in, like, just bringing back the basics and then showing them and introducing them new things as well. So, like, even when it comes to, like, our field trips, we're going to places like, right now we're in the midst of doing a field trip to the Rowan Museum for fossils and excavation and getting to, like, actual dig up real fossils, right? We're doing things like Pilot Adventure trips where they're getting to kayak and see what the Pilot Barons are doing and getting to learn about that. So getting to learn about your state outside of your own area feels so valuable to these students, because sometimes when you're little, you don't get to really leave your own little nest, right?
1: Right.
0: You don't get to go past the island. You don't get to go past the county. So getting them out there and just going on these field trips. Last year, we took them to a professional soccer game. We got free tickets. So,
1: how cool is that?
0: Yeah, the kids were like, this is awesome. I've never been able to do this. I've never been up this far. And I'm like, yeah, welcome to the other side of Jersey. Like, we're just exposing them to so much, and they just appreciate it. And it's been so amazing to see them and just getting to talk to them. I mean, it's so often that you hear, like, kids are the future. And it's kids are the future. Like, let's invest in them. Let's show them what's out there. Let's give them so much more that we can do and, like, help them pursue those activities and whatever passions that they have. So, honestly, harnessing whatever they want to do. I have high schoolers come up to me like, I just learned about crocheting, and I want to do this. Can we do this in the program? Absolutely.
1: Yeah.
0: Whatever you want to do, let's do it.
1: Well, yeah, and you just said, I mean, I know a part of what you're saying about home economics, and I think it's obsolete, but is it really, right? We know. And this is a thing that we should say, because I think sometimes there's this misperception by the older group, like myself, to think, oh, these kids today, they don't want to learn all this stuff. Yes, they do. They want to learn the basics, and it's great that you guys are addressing it and getting it on the curriculum and having them do it, because you know what? They do want to learn the basics, and we're talking about some of the things you were talking about, like hand sewing and basket weaving. I was literally last weekend at a crafts fair in Stone Harbor. First off, the thing was huge. I couldn't believe how many vendors were there, and that was their thing. It was like, you know what? If you get something from here, it's not a mass-produced thing. It's actually made by the artists. You get to meet the artists, and the response to that of all ages was terrific. So it's not going away. I mean, I know that there's this misperception of people like, oh, they don't, the young kids don't want to learn. No, they do, and I witnessed just all the amazing crafts that people were doing. I met a mother and a daughter that were running a particular business, and I know that's not unique. I just said, this is wonderful, because obviously those older kind of remember having to do that, but it's good to see the younger people as well. They're just as invested in it. So I just love this. And thank you for taking the time. Let me also allow you the opportunity to talk a little bit about your experience thus far here at the Wildwood Public Schools.
0: I mean, shameless plug. I love it here. I didn't grow up in this area, so all of it's kind of new to me, but everyone's been so welcoming, and it's so nice to be part of a community that actually feels like a community.
1: Yeah.
0: I mean, you can walk down the halls, and everyone knows someone by something. So everyone's connected, and everyone's super friendly and really welcoming, and they want to be involved, and it's just a matter of getting them to, like, to the right spot.
1: Yeah.
0: So, again, shameless plug. I mean, yeah, back to school night coming up. We have our program starting up on September 14th. So, parents, get your kids involved. Have them stay after school. Listen, we provide free dinners. We provide snacks. And we're entertaining your kids for about another 2-3 hours.
1: Yeah.
0: Why not?
1: It's always a plus for a parent, right?
0: Always.
1: But the kids are into it, too. So, I think that's great. And it's very encouraging to hear how the reception has been with the students, to some of these things that, you know, well, I've been saying it a lot because I am old hat, old school, but it's great to hear how, you know, there is an interest from our youth in these things. And, like, who wouldn't want to know all of the basics, how to do, how to fix things, you know?

0: what? Even if that's not your jam, like even if you're into AI and into technology, we still cater to those students too. I mean, we have an e-gaming team.
1: Yep.
0: And they play nationwide. So they literally just had a competition in March with the ACCC students. So yep. They did students all over the county and all over South Jersey. So they were all over. We catered to everybody.
1: Yeah, and I was going to say, you just took the words out of my mouth. It's great that, like, even in a smaller school like this here at Wildwood Public Schools, how you guys have all of the options out there. And this is the time of the year, or the time of your life, I should say, if you're a student, to figure out what path you want to go on to. And it's just about making it all available and having it available. So thank you both ladies for explaining all that. And it always makes me smile when I hear about everything that is offered. Now, I'm not going to lie, I'm a little jelly. Guys going to soccer games and stuff. I didn't do that when I was in school. Anyway, we will continue on with more of our broadcast. Back to school, bringing us to Wildwood High School this morning. But as you said, we're learning about everything through all of the schools here in the system. And a big shout out to all of the sponsors. Once again, shout out to Crest Savings Bank, the Back to School Tour, proudly brought to you by Crest Savings Bank. 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
1: And I'm Rita Wren.
0: We are both delighted to be back in Cape May, where we are appearing in East Lynn Theatre Company's production of Donald Margulies' deeply moving play, Lunar Eclipse, running from August 28th through September 20th.
1: Directed by East Lynn's executive director, Mark David Boberic, Lunar Eclipse takes place one starry evening when a long married couple, played by the two of us, sit in their yard watching the unfolding of a lunar eclipse, while also examining the love, commitment, and mystery of their relationship.
0: Cape May has always held a special place in our hearts, and we are thrilled to be on stage at the Clemens Theatre for the Arts at 717 Franklin Street.
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6: All right. Good morning to you, everybody. It's 9:29 in the morning here, back to school tour. We are at Wildwood High School, but we've been finding out about all of the schools here in the district and just having a blast here, finding out about everything that is going on. And thank you, too, to all of the sponsors who make it possible, like Simonson and McClellan. They want to wish all the staff, the students, the schools a great year ahead. Your assemblymen in Legislative District 1 are proud to support education and the future of our community because, you know, the youth are the future of our community. And, of course, we appreciate everything that the educators, administrative staff, coaches do to help them have a safe, successful, and inspiring school year. And, we're going to be wrapping up our broadcast here in just a little bit, but we're wrapping up with the superintendent of all the schools here, Jake Kenyon Cummings, who is joining us here this morning. First off, congratulations on what is going to be another spectacular school year here as we show our warrior pride at Wildwood High School.
7: Thank you. Thanks for being here this morning and making us your kickoff school again. It's a lot of good energy, a lot of good things that are continuing here. So we're always happy to brag about it.
6: Yeah, you guys always set the pace for our back to school tour every year. And I do love the fact that, you know, as we say and we pointed out, that we have lots of different schools here in our area, and each offers something different. I love the fact, and I always get inspired, truly inspired, by what goes on here at the Wildwood School District, because, look, you guys know it is the biggest school district in the area, but you can still offer so many things, and I know we always lay it out each and every year about all the different courses and classes and things, specialized things that our students can learn here. So you guys really have a lot to be proud of, and the sense of community, and I know we've gotten across to you about how the staff really want to make sure that all of the students succeed. So congratulations on this, what is a spectacular education and a spectacular experience for students.
7: Thank you. It's exciting for me. This is actually my 20th school year.
6: Oh, wow. Congratulations.
7: Thank you. I did 7 years as the elementary school principal, and this is my 13th as superintendent. So being able to be present and watch all these evolutions and innovations, and being able to stand on the shoulders of my predecessors and the hard work that they did to ensure that we're offering the best experience for our students has really been special. So last year did get a little bit bumpy. We had, you know, the storms and the freeze over that happened with blizzards.
6: Yeah.
7: We had a fire here at the high school, but I think those events really highlighted how strong this community is, how committed the staff is. We had to adapt. We had to figure out some things to deliver instruction and make sure our kids were safe and getting educated. And everyone just wanted to figure out how they had to lean into it and help. And to me, that's something that I'm very proud to be a part of, to have that connection with the community.
6: Yeah, I was going to say, and you just reminded me, like, you guys, the community and everybody here has worked so hard and come together in such a way. I totally forgot about that fire, to be quite honest with you. I know it was a big deal, and that it did affect, throw a monkey wrench, if you will, and do a lot of laid out plans. But you guys handled it gracefully and addressed it promptly, and I totally forgot about it, to be quite honest with you.
7: I'd like to forget about it. You did a firm mark right from my office.
6: Yeah, right.
7: Still resolving things with the insurance company, getting that in line. So. But yeah, it's, that situation was the best worst case scenario we could have had, because it got contained in one classroom.
6: Yeah.
7: We only had one unit that had a problem, other districts in the area had several. Both the relationship we have with the city, county superintendent, our staff, the building was condemned for a few days.
6: Yeah.
7: We were able to get a remote instruction. It wasn't long after that we were back in the building in some capacity to get the students back in a routine. So.
6: Well, that's one of those situations where obviously you're called upon to step up, and I know you did, and you did a spectacular job. But also, as you're pointing out, I know it's also with the support of a lot of other people who have stepped up in a crisis moment like that. So,
7: and we're blessed. Like our supervisor of facilities lives on the island, Jared St. Ange. He responded with the fire department and was on the phone with myself and our business administrator, Jason Solara, while he was opening the classroom. You could hear, like, the sirens in the background. And if not for such a quick response and the team that we have, which, I mean, there's evidence of that as you walk around. The floors look like glass. The buildings are clean.
6: Yep.
7: They're ready, like, fully welcoming for the students. The staff's on their piece. All the clerical staff is lined up. Everything. The admin staff has their plan in place. And we're just kind of sitting back and watching it unfold. And it takes a lot of planning and commitment. But I think, again, that event really highlighted how committed everybody is and how we're positioned to make sure that everything falls in line.
6: And I would imagine, too, in a very troubling moment like that, where there was a fire at the school, that you probably also have an outpouring from the community as well. Like, how can we help? How can we make this better?
7: Yep, that's exactly how it happened. It's like primarily with the faculty, because they really had to adapt.
6: Yeah.
7: We weren't even allowed on that floor for a little while.
6: Yeah.
7: And it was nonstop, and it continues today, because, you know, people drive by, and there's a lot of pride in the school building. The building is symbolic of the Warrior Nation.
6: Yeah.
7: And the connection we've had here for over 100 years. So so when they ride by and they still see that there's like some evidence of like the movers that were burned during the fire, they want to know, can they call someone, what do they need, or do they have a person that helps with that?
6: Well, yeah, you wear that as kind of like a badge of honor to show the resilience here. And sure. And really, seriously, and how like everybody came together and pulled together, and I know it'll be something that'll be completely repaired in time, but obviously something that we could all be proud of, that people stepped up when they needed to and called upon and came up with solutions to make it work. And I know that you're a huge part of that, so thank you for doing that. All right, so with that being said, let's talk about, as we move into this 2026-27 school year, some of the things that you are proud of. I know there's a lot of work even just to get to this point, so if you wanted to throw some shout-outs to them, but also what do you anticipate for this new school year?
7: Yeah, again, I'll echo the shout-outs for everybody that's involved in getting the school ready. So hoping to have a great year. I'm proud that I've been here for so long and we have and that we're very purposeful with our initiatives. We try not to overload the staff with initiatives, but we get initiatives achieved. So we commit to things, and then we see them through, and we kind of just water the seeds of those things that they're able to do. Right now, our administrative team is comprised of, with the exception of one member, everyone came up with it, including myself, having a position prior to the So I was listening to Kelly Klein on the radio earlier. She worked with me at Broad Avenue as an aide initially.
6: Yeah.
7: Came back and said, like, you heard her evolution, and now she's in, like, a very critical position as a supervisor of the child study team. And every one of the admins have one of those stories, and it's the exception of our new AD, Doug Rose, who's going to be outstanding anyway.
6: Yes, yes.
7: But with that, you have a high school principal that's an alumna of the high school. You have BA, an alumna in the high school. Those things, you can't really recreate that other than letting it evolve the way it has. So then returning and like putting roots down and committing to the program that they both credit with the trajectory that they have.
6: It's
7: very important. It's extremely valuable. And then building upon that, you have to see things happen with the faculty who have life back in all roles, and the same idea, whatever they might be, teaching, guidance, child safety, whatever it is, it's nice that they have that background of being a part of the community and returning.
6: Yeah, I was going to say, it's a testament to the hard work that generations before have done. And there's lots to be proud of. And I think a half hour ago, we might have spoke to a future teacher here. The young lady, Maddie, seems like very interested in teaching, the teaching profession. So the cycle continues, absolutely. There's just so much to be proud of here at the Wildwood Public School District, and it's really all credit to all of the great staff here who really give it 1,000%. They give it their all, and I hope that has come across in our broadcast for everybody, that this is a very remarkable school system here in the Wildwoods, and, we love you guys.
7: Thank you. Love you guys, too.
6: All right, well, in closing, we got to do a Go Warriors, right?
7: I think so.
6: You ready?
7: Can we do it together?
6: Yeah, we can do it together. We can do it together.
7: What's this,
6: Well, we got Norm back at the radio station. Thanks to Norm, who's making a sound good. He can adjust as necessary. But we'll give it good Go Warriors. Here we go. All right?
8: Go Warriors!
6: That's going to conclude our broadcast here for today. 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Simonton and McClellan, they want to wish all the staff, students, and school a great year ahead from the Assemblyman and Legislative District 1. 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Tomorrow, our back-to-school tour will take us to Middletown, Chip High School. So we'll be finding out what they are up to. Of course, I want to thank everybody here from the top of the show all the way through for making us feel so welcome here at Wildwood High School. And, of course, I want to thank Norm back at the station making it sound good. And I want to thank all of you for listening to the Back to School Tour here on 98.7 The Coast, WCZT.
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10: Atlantic City inmate sentenced to 10 years for attempted assault on jail nurse. This is Robert Michael from Coast News Today. A 52-year-old Atlantic City man has been sentenced to 10 years in state prison after admitting he tried to sexually assault a nurse inside the Atlantic County Jail. Prosecutors say Melvin Bishop attacked the woman during a medical screening in November of 2024, but she was able to fight him off and hide until guards intervened. Bishop must serve at least 85% of his sentence before he is eligible for parole, and he will be subject to lifetime supervision and sex offender registration upon his release. Six ocean beaches in Cape May County are under a swimming advisory after a state testing revealed high levels of fecal bacteria. The Department of Environmental Protection issued the warnings for specific beaches in Avalon, Lower Township, and the Wildwoods after Monday's water samples indicated potential human or animal waste contamination. The state retested the water at those locations on Tuesday, and officials plan to release the updated results by Wednesday afternoon. This is Robert Michael from Coast News Today.
11: Here's your CoastNewsToday.com sports report. I'm John Thayer. The Philadelphia Phillies were shut out yesterday in Arizona. They fell to the Diamondbacks 1-0. Both teams had three hits in the ballgame. Phillies are now 79-61 on the season. The Phillies trail the Atlanta Braves by four games in the National League East Division standings. Phillies are off today. They'll host the Braves in a series that gets underway tomorrow at Citizens Bank Park. College football action tonight. Rutgers is set to kick off the season. They'll play host to UMass. Temple Owls open the season Saturday at Lincoln Financial Field against Rhode Island. And 18th-ranked Penn State is in action on Saturday as they host Marshall. Pitt Panthers kick off the year against the Miami Redhawks. 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I'm John Thayer with your CoastNewsToday.com sports report.
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14: From the CoastNewsToday.com Weather Center, here's your South Jersey AccuWeather forecast. Today, expect a mix of clouds and sunshine with warmer temperatures and high humidity. There's a chance of a thunderstorm in the area this afternoon, which could bring flash flooding and damaging winds. The high will reach 88. Tonight will be mostly cloudy, very warm and humid with another potential thunderstorm. The low will be around 76. I'm meteorologist Joe Lundberg with your AccuWeather forecast from CoastNewsToday.com.
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0: 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For all the fishermen out there, 7 a.m. Friday, September 11th is the start of North Wildwood's 57th annual fishing tournament. It's also New Year's on Old New Jersey Avenue, so get out there and strut your stuff. Entertainment starts at 7 p.m. Friday, and the Mummers Parade steps off at 5 p.m. Saturday, September 12th. There's always plenty to do in North Wildwood. 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Call 609-849-4146 and be made new again.
6: ABC News, I'm Sherry Preston. For decades, she was one of the loudest and proudest voices for women's rights. And this morning, we are saying goodbye to Gloria Steinem. She passed away in her New York home last night. In 2017, she was in Washington at the Women's March on the first day of President Trump's first term.
7: I was just talking with people from our many sister marches, including the one in Berlin, and they asked me to send a special message. We in Berlin know that walls don't work.
6: Steinem founded the National Women's Political Caucus as well as two magazines, Ms. and New York. She was 92 years old. More attacks in the Persian Gulf overnight, Iran launching strikes on Bahrain and Kuwait. Today expected to be one of the busiest travel days of the Labor Day weekend, with airports and roads filling up, and filling up at the gas station will be expensive. Gas Buddy says the average price for a gallon, $4.10. 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
8: Atlantic City inmate sentenced to 10 years for attempted assault on jail nurse. This is Robert Michael from Coast News Today. A 52-year-old Atlantic City man has been sentenced to 10 years in state prison after admitting he tried to sexually assault a nurse inside the Atlantic County Jail. Prosecutors say Melvin Bishop attacked the woman during a medical screening in November of 2024, but she was able to fight him off and hide until guards intervened. Bishop must serve at least 85% of his sentence before he is eligible for parole, and he will be subject to lifetime supervision and sex offender registration upon his release. Six ocean beaches in Cape May County are under a swimming advisory after a state testing revealed high levels of fecal bacteria. The Department of Environmental Protection issued the warnings for specific beaches in Avalon, Lower Township, and the Wildwoods after Monday's water samples indicated potential human or animal waste contamination. The state retested the water at those locations on Tuesday, and officials plan to release the updated results by Wednesday afternoon. This is Robert Michael from Coast News Today.
9: Here's your CoastNewsToday.com sports report. I'm John Thayer. The Philadelphia Phillies were shut out yesterday in Arizona. They fell to the Diamondbacks 1-0. Both teams had three hits in the ballgame. Phillies are now 79-61 on the season. The Phillies trail the Atlanta Braves by four games in the National League East Division standings. Phillies are off today. They'll host the Braves in a series that gets underway tomorrow at Citizens Bank Park. College football action tonight. Rutgers is set to kick off the season. They'll play host to UMass. Temple Owls open the season Saturday at Lincoln Financial Field against Rhode Island. And 18th-ranked Penn State is in action on Saturday as they host Marshall. Pitt Panthers kick off the year against the Miami Redhawks. 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I'm John Thayer with your CoastNewsToday.com sports report.
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13: From the CoastNewsToday.com Weather Center, here's your South Jersey AccuWeather forecast. This afternoon, expect partly sunny skies with a significant warm-up, reaching a high of 87 degrees. The humidity will be very high, and there's a chance of a thunderstorm in a few areas. Be cautious, as any thunderstorm could lead to flash flooding and strong winds. Tonight will bring mostly cloudy conditions with warm and humid weather persisting. Temperatures will dip to a low of 76 degrees with the possibility of another thunderstorm. I'm meteorologist Joe Lundberg with your AccuWeather forecast from CoastNewsToday.com.
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1: There's never been a more expensive time to own the pencil case of your dreams at the August to Remember Back to School Shopping event. 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
2: 13% of women say this is the most attractive feature of a man. 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
7: ABC News, I'm Sherry Preston. For decades, she was one of the loudest and proudest voices for women's rights. And this morning, we are saying goodbye to Gloria Steinem. She passed away in her New York home last night. In 2017, she was in Washington at the Women's March on the first day of President Trump's first term.
8: I was just talking with people from our many sister marches, including the one in Berlin, and they asked me to send a special message. We in Berlin know that walls don't work.
7: Steinem founded the National Women's Political Caucus, as well as two magazines, Ms. and New York. She was 92 years old. More attacks in the Persian Gulf overnight, Iran launching strikes on Bahrain and Kuwait. Today expected to be one of the busiest travel days of the Labor Day weekend, with airports and roads filling up, and filling up at the gas station will be expensive. Gas Buddy says the average price for a gallon, $4.10. This is ABC News.
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4: Remains found in Middle Township identified as missing lower township man. This is Robert Michael from Coast News Today. Authorities have identified human remains discovered in Middle Township wooded area this past March as 42-year-old man who had been missing since 2024. A local resident initially found a skull, leading search teams to uncover additional skeletal remains belonging to Benjamin J. Beeson of Lower Township. The Cape May County Prosecutor's Office say that while Beeson's identity has been confirmed by forensic experts, his cause and manner of death remain under active investigation. An Atlantic City man has been sentenced to 4 years in state prison for a 2023 shooting that injured two people and nearly struck a toddler. Prosecutors say Christopher Davis fired 27 shots on South Florida Avenue, hitting two men in the leg and striking a parked car where the two-year-old was strapped into a car seat. Davis pled guilty to aggravated assault and weapons charges and must serve more than 3 years of his sentence before becoming eligible for parole. This is Robert Michael from Coast News Today.
9: Here's your CoastNewsToday.com sports report. I'm John Thayer. College football action tonight. Rutgers is set to kick off the season. They'll play host to UMass. Temple Owls open the season Saturday at Lincoln Financial Field against Rhode Island. And 18th-ranked Penn State is in action on Saturday as they host Marshall. Pitt Panthers kick off the year against the Miami Redhawks. The Philadelphia Phillies were shut out yesterday in Arizona. They fell to the Diamondbacks 1-0. Both teams had three hits in the ballgame. Phillies are now 79-61 on the season. The Phillies trail the Atlanta Braves by four games in the National League East Division standings. Phillies are off today. They'll host the Braves in a series that gets underway tomorrow at Citizens Bank Park. 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I'm John Thayer with your CoastNewsToday.com sports report.
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19: From the CoastNewsToday.com Weather Center, here's your South Jersey AccuWeather forecast. This afternoon, expect partly sunny skies with a significant warm-up, reaching a high of 87 degrees. The humidity will be very high, and there's a chance of a thunderstorm in a few areas. Be cautious, as any thunderstorm could lead to flash flooding and strong winds. Tonight will bring mostly cloudy conditions with warm and humid weather persisting. Temperatures will dip to a low of 76 degrees with the possibility of another thunderstorm. I'm meteorologist Joe Lundberg with your AccuWeather forecast from CoastNewsToday.com.
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8: ABC News, I'm Sherry Preston. The jury in the Lindsay Clancy murder trial is back at it, trying to reach a verdict in Plymouth, Massachusetts. ABC's Aaron Katursky says the case of the mom who strangled her kids has sparked debate nationwide. However,
9: the only debate that counts involves the 9 women and 3 men who have spent about 30 hours now deciding whether Clancy methodically and intentionally killed her 3 children or whether she cannot be culpable because of postpartum psychosis.
8: Women's rights leader Gloria Steinem has died. She passed away peacefully at her New York brownstone, which will now serve as a gathering place for community organizing and activism. Gloria Steinem was 92. Commerce Secretary Howard Lutnick is now saying in a social media post he misspoke yesterday in his comments during an interview, saying no American service members have died during the war with Iran. Actually, 18 service members have lost their lives. New Jersey is filing a petition with the U.S. Supreme Court asking it to shut down prediction market betting in the state. This is ABC News.
10: Remains found in Middle Township identified as missing Lower Township man. This is Robert Michael from Coast News Today. Authorities have identified human remains discovered in Middle Township wooded area this past March as 42-year-old man who had been missing since 2024. A local resident initially found a skull, leading search teams to uncover additional skeletal remains belonging to Benjamin J. Beeson of Lower Township. The Cayman County Prosecutor's Office say that while Beeson's identity has been confirmed by forensic experts, his cause and manner of death remain under active investigation. An Atlantic City man has been sentenced to 4 years in state prison for a 2023 shooting that injured two people and nearly struck a toddler. Prosecutors say Christopher Davis fired 27 shots on South Florida Avenue, hitting two men in the leg and striking a parked car where the two-year-old was strapped into a car seat. Davis pled guilty to aggravated assault and weapons charges and must serve more than 3 years of his sentence before becoming eligible for parole. This is Robert Michael from Coast News Today.
11: Here's your CoastNewsToday.com sports report. I'm John Thayer. College football action tonight. Rutgers is set to kick off the season. They'll play host to UMass. Temple Owls open the season Saturday at Lincoln Financial Field against Rhode Island. And 18th-ranked Penn State is in action on Saturday as they host Marshall. Pitt Panthers kick off the year against the Miami Redhawks. The Philadelphia Phillies were shut out yesterday in Arizona. They fell to the Diamondbacks 1-0. Both teams had three hits in the ballgame. Phillies are now 79-61 on the season. The Phillies trail the Atlanta Braves by four games in the National League East Division standings. Phillies are off today. They'll host the Braves in a series that gets underway tomorrow at Citizens Bank Park. 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I'm John Thayer with your CoastNewsToday.com sports report.
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22: From the CoastNewsToday.com Weather Center, here's your South Jersey AccuWeather forecast. This afternoon, expect partly sunny skies with a significant warm-up, reaching a high of 87 degrees. The humidity will be very high, and there's a chance of a thunderstorm in a few areas. Be cautious, as any thunderstorm could lead to flash flooding and strong winds. Tonight will bring mostly cloudy conditions with warm and humid weather persisting. Temperatures will dip to a low of 76 degrees with the possibility of another thunderstorm. I'm meteorologist Joe Lundberg with your AccuWeather forecast from CoastNewsToday.com.
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0: It's Mark Hunter from the Wake Up Call, inviting you to the epic 30th annual Air Fest, landing at the Naval Air Station Wildwood Aviation Museum this Labor Day weekend, September 3rd through the 6th. 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
9: ABC News, I'm Chuck Sievertson. With a deadlocked jury meeting again to deliberate another day in the Lindsey Clancy murder trial, ABC News Chief Investigative Correspondent Aaron Katursky at the courthouse in Plymouth, Massachusetts.
10: I'll be curious to see, absent any word of a verdict, whether the jury asks for any evidence or any readbacks of testimony or if they need the judge to clarify the law, because they haven't done that at all this week.
9: Sailors and Marines in the USS Lincoln stepping on dry land for the first time in more than 9 months in Thailand. Lincoln's commanding officer, Captain Dan Keeler, was asked.
11: What have you made of some of the comments from, like, the president saying that the deployment wasn't nearly long enough?
12: So the president speaks for himself. That's what I think about that.
9: One of the Penn State University students accused of running a multi-million dollar drug ring is out on bail. Journalist and activist and feminist icon Gloria Steinem has died.
13: Remains found in Middle
9: 92.
13: Township, identified as
9: this
13: missing
9: is
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13: This is Robert Michael from Coast News Today. Authorities have identified human remains discovered in Middle Township wooded area this past March as 42-year-old man who had been missing since 2024. A local resident initially found a skull, leading search teams to uncover additional skeletal remains belonging to Benjamin J. Beeson of Lower Township. The Cayman County Prosecutor's Office say that while Beeson's identity has been confirmed by forensic experts, his cause and manner of death remain under active investigation. An Atlantic City man has been sentenced to 4 years in state prison for a 2023 shooting that injured two people and nearly struck a toddler. Prosecutors say Christopher Davis fired 27 shots on South Florida Avenue, hitting two men in the leg and striking a parked car where the two-year-old was strapped into a car seat. Davis pled guilty to aggravated assault and weapons charges and must serve more than 3 years of his sentence before becoming eligible for parole. This is Robert Michael from Coast News Today.
14: Here's your CoastNewsToday.com sports report. I'm John Thayer. College football action tonight. Rutgers is set to kick off the season. They'll play host to UMass. Temple Owls open the season Saturday at Lincoln Financial Field against Rhode Island. And 18th-ranked Penn State is in action on Saturday as they host Marshall. Pitt Panthers kick off the year against the Miami Redhawks. The Philadelphia Phillies were shut out yesterday in Arizona. They fell to the Diamondbacks 1-0. Both teams had three hits in the ballgame. Phillies are now 79-61 on the season. The Phillies trail the Atlanta Braves by four games in the National League East Division standings. Phillies are off today. They'll host the Braves in a series that gets underway tomorrow at Citizens Bank Park. 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I'm John Thayer with your CoastNewsToday.com sports report.
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9: From the CoastNewsToday.com Weather Center, here's your South Jersey AccuWeather forecast. This afternoon, expect partly sunny skies with warmer temperatures and high humidity, leading to the possibility of a thunderstorm in a few areas. Keep in mind that any thunderstorm could result in flash flooding and strong winds. The high will reach 87 degrees. Tonight will bring mostly cloudy conditions, staying very warm and humid with the chance of another thunderstorm. The low will be around 76 degrees. I'm meteorologist Joe Lundberg with your AccuWeather forecast from CoastNewsToday.com.
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1: There's never been a more expensive time to own the pencil case of your dreams at the August to Remember Back to School Shopping event. 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
2: 13% of women say this is the most attractive feature of a man. 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

0: Mark Hunter from The Wake Up Call, inviting you to the epic 30th Annual Air Fest, landing at the Naval Air Station Wildwood Aviation Museum this Labor Day weekend, September 3rd through the 6th. Step into history as they welcome incredible World War II aircraft, including the C-47 Placid Lassie, the Messerschmitt ME-262, the world's first Operation Jet Fighter Japanese Zero replica, the TBM Avenger, and more. 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Ted Schwartz's World War II radio show. 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By attending, you're not just having an amazing time, you're helping NASW maintain and restore historic Hangar Number 1 and keep aviation history alive. And I'll see you as I broadcast this Friday from noon till 2 at the Naval Air Station Wildwood Aviation Museum's Air Fest on the County Airport Grounds 500 Forestal Road with 98.7 The Coast WCZT.
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13: ABC News, I'm Chuck Sievertson. With a deadlocked jury meeting again to deliberate another day in the Lindsey Clancy murder trial, ABC News Chief Investigative Correspondent Aaron Katursky at the courthouse in Plymouth, Massachusetts.
14: I'll be curious to see, absent any word of a verdict, whether the jury asks for any evidence or any readbacks of testimony, or if they need the judge to clarify the law, because they haven't done that at all this week.
13: Sailors and Marines in the USS Lincoln stepping on dry land for the first time in more than 9 months in Thailand. Lincoln's commanding officer, Captain Dan Keeler, was asked.
15: What have you made of some of the comments from, like, the president saying that the deployment wasn't nearly long enough?
16: So the president speaks for himself.
12: That's what I think about that.
13: One of the Penn State University students accused of running a multi-million dollar drug ring is out on bail. Journalist and activist and feminist icon Gloria Steinem.
0: This update is brought to you by Panzini's, located
13: ABC
0: in Sea Isle City and Woodbine. And remember, when you're hungry, it's Panzini's.
16: Remains found in Middle Township identified as missing Lower Township man. This is Robert Michael from Coast News Today. Authorities have identified human remains discovered in Middle Township wooded area this past March as 42-year-old man who had been missing since 2024. A local resident initially found a skull, leading search teams to uncover additional skeletal remains belonging to Benjamin J. Beeson of Lower Township. The Cayman County Prosecutor's Office say that while Beeson's identity has been confirmed by forensic experts, his cause and manner of death remain under active investigation. In Atlantic City, man has been sentenced to 4 years in state prison for a 2023 shooting that injured two people and nearly struck a toddler. Prosecutors say Christopher Davis fired 27 shots on South Florida Avenue, hitting two men in the leg and striking a parked car where the two-year-old was strapped into a car seat. Davis pled guilty to aggravated assault and weapons charges and must serve more than 3 years of his sentence before becoming eligible for parole. This is Robert Michael from Coast News Today.
17: Here's your CoastNewsToday.com sports report. I'm John Thayer. The Philadelphia Phillies were shut out yesterday in Arizona. They fell to the Diamondbacks 1-0. Both teams had three hits in the ballgame. Phillies are now 79-61 on the season. The Phillies trail the Atlanta Braves by four games in the National League East Division standings. Phillies are off today. They'll host the Braves in a series that gets underway tomorrow at Citizens Bank Park. College football action tonight. Rutgers is set to kick off the season. They'll play host to UMass. Temple Owls open the season Saturday at Lincoln Financial Field against Rhode Island. And 18th-ranked Penn State is in action on Saturday as they host Marshall. Pitt Panthers kick off the year against the Miami Redhawks. 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
13: From the CoastNewsToday.com Weather Center, here's your South Jersey AccuWeather forecast. This afternoon, expect partly sunny skies with warmer temperatures and high humidity, leading to the possibility of a thunderstorm in a few areas. Keep in mind that any thunderstorm could result in flash flooding and strong winds. The high will reach 87 degrees. Tonight will bring mostly cloudy conditions, staying very warm and humid with the chance of another thunderstorm. The low will be around 76 degrees. I'm meteorologist Joe Lundberg with your AccuWeather forecast from CoastNewsToday.com.
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7: ABC News, I'm Chuck Severson. A deadlocked jury is deliberating in the Lindsay Clancy murder trial. She's accused of intentionally killing her three children. The defense blames postpartum psychosis. ABC News legal contributor Bernarda Villanova.
8: Right now, we don't know whether they're deadlocked on whether she lacked criminal responsibility or are they deadlocked as to the charges. Remember, there's three different charges.
7: Troops deployed to the Mideast having deployments extended, this including the 82nd Airborne based out of Fort Bragg, North Carolina. Bipartisan criticism of the defense secretary. ABC News chief White House correspondent Mary Bruce.
9: Some Republican senators are voicing serious concerns about his leadership. Tom Tillis, who cast the tie-breaking vote to confirm Hegseth, now says Trump should fire him for his, quote, inept management.
7: One of the Penn State University students accused of running a multi-million dollar drug ring is out on bail. Nepal flood deaths are now over 1,200. This is ABC News.
10: Remains found in Middle Township identified as missing Lower Township man. This is Robert Michael from Coast News Today. Authorities have identified human remains discovered in Middle Township wooded area this past March as 42-year-old man who had been missing since 2024. A local resident initially found a skull, leading search teams to uncover additional skeletal remains belonging to Benjamin J. Beeson of Lower Township. The Cayman County Prosecutor's Office say that while Beeson's identity has been confirmed by forensic experts, his cause and manner of death remain under active investigation. An Atlantic City man has been sentenced to 4 years in state prison for a 2023 shooting that injured two people and nearly struck a toddler. Prosecutors say Christopher Davis fired 27 shots on South Florida Avenue, hitting two men in the leg and striking a parked car where the two-year-old was strapped into a car seat. Davis pled guilty to aggravated assault and weapons charges and must serve more than 3 years of his sentence before becoming eligible for parole. This is Robert Michael from Coast News Today.
11: Here's your CoastNewsToday.com sports report. I'm John Thayer. The Philadelphia Phillies were shut out yesterday in Arizona. They fell to the Diamondbacks 1-0. Both teams had three hits in the ballgame. Phillies are now 79-61 on the season. The Phillies trail the Atlanta Braves by four games in the National League East Division standings. Phillies are off today. They'll host the Braves in a series that gets underway tomorrow at Citizens Bank Park. College football action tonight. Rutgers is set to kick off the season. They'll play host to UMass. Temple Owls open the season Saturday at Lincoln Financial Field against Rhode Island. And 18th-ranked Penn State is in action on Saturday as they host Marshall. Pitt Panthers kick off the year against the Miami Redhawks. 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I'm John Thayer with your CoastNewsToday.com sports report.

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5: From the CoastNewsToday.com Weather Center, here's your South Jersey AccuWeather forecast. This afternoon, expect partly sunny skies with warmer temperatures and high humidity, leading to the possibility of a thunderstorm in a few areas. Keep in mind that any thunderstorm could result in flash flooding and strong winds. The high will reach 87 degrees. Tonight will bring mostly cloudy conditions, staying very warm and humid with the chance of another thunderstorm. The low will be around 76 degrees. I'm meteorologist Joe Lundberg with your AccuWeather forecast from CoastNewsToday.com.
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1: There's never been a more expensive time to own the pencil case of your dreams at the August to Remember Back to School Shopping event. 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
9: ABC News, I'm Chuck Siebertson. Making no promises as to when the average price of gasoline will again be $3 a gallon, Vice President Vance at the White House. Labor Day weekend travelers are facing the highest gasoline prices ever for this time of year. About the Iran war.
10: I wouldn't call it a war. Right now, there is no active shooting. I recognize there have been places where this has flared up. Major combat operations lasted for about 6 weeks.
9: Vance's comments come as the Pentagon is extending deployments of U.S. service members in the Mideast, say three sources familiar and an internal document reviewed by ABC News. A possible contempt action by the House Oversight Committee coming in the Jeffrey Epstein investigation. The private equity billionaire Leon Black failed to show up to testify. He was friends with Epstein and denies all wrongdoing. Black today filed suit against the committee and its chair, James Comer. This is ABC News.
11: Remains found in Middle Township identified as missing Lower Township man. This is Robert Michael from Coast News Today. Authorities have identified human remains discovered in Middle Township wooded area this past March as 42-year-old man who had been missing since 2024. A local resident initially found a skull, leading search teams to uncover additional skeletal remains belonging to Benjamin J. Beeson of Lower Township. The Cayman County Prosecutor's Office say that while Beeson's identity has been confirmed by forensic experts, his cause and manner of death remain under active investigation. An Atlantic City man has been sentenced to 4 years in state prison for a 2023 shooting that injured two people and nearly struck a toddler. Prosecutors say Christopher Davis fired 27 shots on South Florida Avenue, hitting two men in the leg and striking a parked car where the two-year-old was strapped into a car seat. Davis pled guilty to aggravated assault and weapons charges and must serve more than 3 years of his sentence before becoming eligible for parole. This is Robert Michael from Coast News Today.
12: Here's your CoastNewsToday.com sports report. I'm John Thayer. The Philadelphia Phillies were shut out yesterday in Arizona. They fell to the Diamondbacks 1-0. Both teams had three hits in the ballgame. Phillies are now 79-61 on the season. The Phillies trail the Atlanta Braves by four games in the National League East Division standings. Phillies are off today. They'll host the Braves in a series that gets underway tomorrow at Citizens Bank Park. College football action tonight. Rutgers is set to kick off the season. They'll play host to UMass. Temple Owls open the season Saturday at Lincoln Financial Field against Rhode Island. And 18th-ranked Penn State is in action on Saturday as they host Marshall. Pitt Panthers kick off the year against the Miami Redhawks. 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
9: From the CoastNewsToday.com Weather Center, here's your South Jersey AccuWeather forecast. This afternoon, expect partly sunny skies with warmer temperatures and high humidity, leading to the possibility of a thunderstorm in a few areas. Keep in mind that any thunderstorm could result in flash flooding and strong winds. The high will reach 87 degrees. Tonight will bring mostly cloudy conditions, staying very warm and humid with the chance of another thunderstorm. The low will be around 76 degrees. I'm meteorologist Joe Lundberg with your AccuWeather forecast from CoastNewsToday.com.
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7: ABC News, I'm Chuck Sievertson. Making no promises as to when the average price of gasoline will again be $3 a gallon, Vice President Vance at the White House. Labor Day weekend travelers are facing the highest gasoline prices ever for this time of year. About the Iran war.
8: I wouldn't call it a war. Right now, there is no active shooting. I recognize there have been places where this has flared up. Major combat operations, again, major combat operations lasted for about 6 weeks.
7: Vance's comments come as the Pentagon is extending deployments of U.S. service members in the Mideast, say three sources familiar and an internal document reviewed by ABC News. A possible contempt action by the House Oversight Committee coming in the Jeffrey Epstein investigation. The private equity billionaire Leon Black failed to show up to testify. He was friends with Epstein and denies all wrongdoing. Black today filed suit against the committee and its chair, James Comer. This is ABC News.
9: Remains found in Middle Township identified as missing Lower Township man. This is Robert Michael from Coast News Today. Authorities have identified human remains discovered in Middle Township wooded area this past March as 42-year-old man who had been missing since 2024. A local resident initially found a skull, leading search teams to uncover additional skeletal remains belonging to Benjamin J. Beeson of Lower Township. The Cayman County Prosecutor's Office say that while Beeson's identity has been confirmed by forensic experts, his cause and manner of death remain under active investigation. An Atlantic City man has been sentenced to 4 years in state prison for a 2023 shooting that injured two people and nearly struck a toddler. Prosecutors say Christopher Davis fired 27 shots on South Florida Avenue, hitting two men in the leg and striking a parked car where the two-year-old was strapped into a car seat. Davis pled guilty to aggravated assault and weapons charges and must serve more than 3 years of his sentence before becoming eligible for parole. This is Robert Michael from Coast News Today.
10: Here's your CoastNewsToday.com sports report. I'm John Thayer. The Philadelphia Phillies were shut out yesterday in Arizona. They fell to the Diamondbacks 1-0. Both teams had three hits in the ballgame. Phillies are now 79-61 on the season. The Phillies trail the Atlanta Braves by four games in the National League East Division standings. Phillies are off today. They'll host the Braves in a series that gets underway tomorrow at Citizens Bank Park. College football action tonight. Rutgers is set to kick off the season. They'll play host to UMass. Temple Owls open the season Saturday at Lincoln Financial Field against Rhode Island. And 18th-ranked Penn State is in action on Saturday as they host Marshall. Pitt Panthers kick off the year against the Miami Redhawks. 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I'm John Thayer with your CoastNewsToday.com sports report.
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15: From the CoastNewsToday.com Weather Center, here's your South Jersey AccuWeather forecast. Tonight, expect mostly cloudy skies with very warm and humid conditions, along with a chance of a thunderstorm. Be aware that any thunderstorm could lead to flash flooding and damaging winds. The low tonight will be 76. Moving into tomorrow, anticipate intervals of sunshine breaking through the clouds, but there is still a possibility of a thunderstorm. It'll remain very warm and humid with the likelihood of thunderstorms bringing hail and damaging winds. The high temperature for tomorrow will reach 89. I'm meteorologist Jason Catter Arena with your AccuWeather forecast from CoastNewsToday.com.
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1: 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Step into history as they welcome incredible World War II aircraft, including the C-47 Placid Lassie, the Messerschmitt ME-262, the world's first Operation Jet Fighter Japanese Zero replica, the TBM Avenger, and more. 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Ted Schwartz's World War II radio show. 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A beer and wine garden. 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By attending, you're not just having an amazing time, you're helping NASW maintain and restore historic Hangar Number 1 and keep aviation history alive. And I'll see you as I broadcast this Friday from noon till 2 at the Naval Air Station Wildwood Aviation Museum's AirFest on the County Airport Grounds 500 Forestal Road with 98.7 The Coast WCZT.

0: Hey, it's Mark Hunter from The Wake Up Call, and yes, it's that time of year again.
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0: We are heading back to the high schools in Cape May County for the 2026 Back to School Tour. It'll include stops at Wildwood High School on Thursday, September 3rd, Middle Township High School on Friday, September 4th, Lower Cape May Regional High School on Wednesday, September 23rd, Wildwood Catholic Academy on Thursday, September 24th, and Cape May Tech Tuesday, September 29th. 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
10: ABC News, I'm Chuck Sievertson. The jury's gone home again after deliberating a sixth day, but reaching no verdict in the Lindsay Clancy murder trial in Plymouth, Massachusetts. They're called in and talked to by the judge, who explained to them again what reasonable doubt means.
11: If you evaluate all the evidence and you still have a reasonable doubt remaining, the defendant is entitled to the benefit of that doubt and must be acquitted.
10: Clancy's accused of intentionally killing her three children. According to people in the courtroom, there appears to be an issue with one juror. The Trump administration today filed an urgent appeal with the Supreme Court seeking permission to immediately implement new Postal Service rules for mail ballots, which critics say impede on the state's authority to run elections. Making no promises on when the average price of gasoline will again be $3, Vice President Vance, he says there are no more Iran war major combat operations. This is ABC News.
12: Remains found in Middle Township identified as missing Lower Township man. This is Robert Michael from Coast News Today. Authorities have identified human remains discovered in Middle Township wooded area this past March as 42-year-old man who had been missing since 2024. A local resident initially found a skull, leading search teams to uncover additional skeletal remains belonging to Benjamin J. Beeson of Lower Township. The Cayman County Prosecutor's Office say that while Beeson's identity has been confirmed by forensic experts, his cause and manner of death remain under active investigation. An Atlantic City man has been sentenced to 4 years in state prison for a 2023 shooting that injured two people and nearly struck a toddler. Prosecutors say Christopher Davis fired 27 shots on South Florida Avenue, hitting two men in the leg and striking a parked car where the two-year-old was strapped into a car seat. Davis pled guilty to aggravated assault and weapons charges and must serve more than 3 years of his sentence before becoming eligible for parole. This is Robert Michael from Coast News Today.
13: Here's your CoastNewsToday.com sports report. I'm John Thayer. The Philadelphia Phillies were shut out yesterday in Arizona. They fell to the Diamondbacks 1-0. Both teams had three hits in the ballgame. Phillies are now 79-61 on the season. The Phillies trail the Atlanta Braves by four games in the National League East Division standings. Phillies are off today. They'll host the Braves in a series that gets underway tomorrow at Citizens Bank Park. College football action tonight. Rutgers is set to kick off the season. They'll play host to UMass. Temple Owls open the season Saturday at Lincoln Financial Field against Rhode Island. And 18th-ranked Penn State is in action on Saturday as they host Marshall. Pitt Panthers kick off the year against the Miami Redhawks. 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
5: From the CoastNewsToday.com Weather Center, here's your South Jersey AccuWeather forecast. Tonight, expect mostly cloudy skies with very warm and humid conditions, along with a chance of a thunderstorm. Be aware that any thunderstorm could lead to flash flooding and damaging winds. The low tonight will be 76. Moving into tomorrow, anticipate intervals of sunshine breaking through the clouds, but there is still a possibility of a thunderstorm. It'll remain very warm and humid, with the likelihood of thunderstorms bringing hail and damaging winds. The high temperature for tomorrow will reach 89. I'm meteorologist Jason Katerina with your AccuWeather forecast from CoastNewsToday.com.
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1: There's never been a more expensive time to own the pencil case of your dreams at the August to Remember Back to School Shopping event. 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
2: 13% of women say this is the most attractive feature of a man. 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
8: 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The Nikki Bryan Band will make their debut at the Plaza on September 3rd, and the Chatter Band will be back on September 10th for the last Thursday night concert of the season. 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
4: ABC News, I'm Chuck Sievertson. The jury's gone home again after deliberating a sixth day, but reaching no verdict in the Lindsay Clancy murder trial in Plymouth, Massachusetts. They're called in and talked to by the judge, who explained to them again what reasonable doubt means.
5: If you evaluate all the evidence and you still have a reasonable doubt remaining, the defendant is entitled to the benefit of that doubt and must be acquitted.
4: Clancy's accused of intentionally killing her three children. According to people in the courtroom, there appears to be an issue with one juror. The Trump administration today filed an urgent appeal with the Supreme Court seeking permission to immediately implement new Postal Service rules for mail ballots, which critics say impede on the state's authority to run elections. Making no promises on when the average price of gasoline will again be $3, Vice President Vance. He says there are no more Iran war major combat operations. This is ABC News.
6: Remains found in Middle Township identified as missing Lower Township man. This is Robert Michael from Coast News Today. Authorities have identified human remains discovered in Middle Township wooded area this past March as 42-year-old man who had been missing since 2024. A local resident initially found a skull, leading search teams to uncover additional skeletal remains belonging to Benjamin J. Beeson of Lower Township. The Cayman County Prosecutor's Office say that while Beeson's identity has been confirmed by forensic experts, his cause and manner of death remain under active investigation. An Atlantic City man has been sentenced to 4 years in state prison for a 2023 shooting that injured two people and nearly struck a toddler. Prosecutors say Christopher Davis fired 27 shots on South Florida Avenue, hitting two men in the leg and striking a parked car where the two-year-old was strapped into a car seat. Davis pled guilty to aggravated assault and weapons charges and must serve more than 3 years of his sentence before becoming eligible for parole. This is Robert Michael from Coast News Today. South Jersey
7: weather. From the CoastNewsToday.com Weather Center, here's your South Jersey AccuWeather forecast. Tonight, expect mostly cloudy skies with very warm and humid conditions, along with a chance of a thunderstorm. Be aware that any thunderstorm could lead to flash flooding and damaging winds. The low tonight will be 76. Moving into tomorrow, anticipate intervals of sunshine breaking through the clouds, but there is still a possibility of a thunderstorm. It'll remain very warm and humid with the likelihood of thunderstorms bringing hail and damaging winds. The high temperature for tomorrow will reach 89. I'm meteorologist Jason Katerina with your AccuWeather forecast from CoastNewsToday.com.
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4: 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By attending, you're not just having an amazing time, you're helping NASW maintain and restore historic Hangar Number 1 and keep aviation history alive. And I'll see you as I broadcast this Friday from noon till 2 at the Naval Air Station Wildwood Aviation Museum's Air Fest on the County Airport Grounds 500 Forestal Road with 98.7 The Coast WCZT.

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1: Sheesh. 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I did.

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7: ABC News, I'm Chuck Sievertson. There's an issue with one juror, according to people in the courtroom, as the jury's going home after deliberating a six-day in the Lindsay Clancy murder trial in Plymouth, Mass. They were called in and talked to by the judge, who reminded them of the law, says about reasonable doubt. At the courthouse, ABC's Aaron Katursky.
8: The one message that I think will give us some direction is going to come in the morning, because instead of simply dismissing them for the night, Judge William Sullivan said, "I'll call you back at 9 a.m. and I'll speak to you then." Perhaps we will get a better sense of a roadmap for how these deliberations will proceed.
7: Clancy's accused of intentionally killing her three children. Trump administration filing an urgent appeal with the Supreme Court seeking permission to immediately implement new Postal Service rules for mail ballots, which critics say impede on the state's authority to run elections. Americans paying record high prices for gasoline for this time of year. This is ABC News.
9: From the CoastNewsToday.com Weather Center, here's your South Jersey AccuWeather forecast. Tonight, expect mostly cloudy skies with very warm and humid conditions, along with a chance of a thunderstorm. Be aware that any thunderstorm could lead to flash flooding and damaging winds. The low tonight will be 76. Moving into tomorrow, anticipate intervals of sunshine breaking through the clouds, but there is still a possibility of a thunderstorm. It'll remain very warm and humid, with the likelihood of thunderstorms bringing hail and damaging winds. The high temperature for tomorrow will reach 89. I'm meteorologist Jason Kevin Arena with your AccuWeather forecast from CoastNewsToday.com.
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